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tune into the Eccentric Selection. 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

0: 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Hello, you fabulous listener. How are you today? Oh, thank you very much. I'm great. It's Friday morning. The weekend is inching ever closer, and the day has officially begun. And I know this because there's a queue outside TJ Jones. There's always loads to celebrate on the show, especially you and your fabulous picks. You pick such amazing songs. And this morning, we are celebrating very specifically life, the universe, and everything. So let's have some David Byrne.
1: One, two, one, two.

Don't you just love that? David Byrne from the 2025 album Who Is the Sky? And that's his first new album, solo album, since American Utopia. And he wrote the song and recorded it with New York's Ghost Train Orchestras, with Kid Harpoon producing and Curtis Hackelbring arranging the track. He's on lead vocals and acoustic guitar. You just can't miss his voice, can you? And St. Vincent joins him in the fabulously exuberant hollering and singing towards the end. And apparently the idea for that came from somebody pointing out that Byrne uses the word everybody an awful lot, and he realises that he likes taking an almost anthropological view of ordinary human existence. Everybody laughs, cries, sleeps, love. And it goes perfectly with our theme, life, the universe and everything. And everybody. See what I did there? Now then, this next one is Life on Bars by Aurora.

0: Aurora's version of the 1971 classic Life on Mars. And really gorgeous, written for Hunky Dory. And Aurora herself, lovely Norwegian lady, was saying that she really identifies with the girl with the mousy hair. I just love that. Anyway, good morning, morning, morning, morning. If you've just tuned in, how are you? You look fab. Are you having a good day? I can't believe it. It's almost the weekend again. These come around so quickly. The weekend is so close, you can just point it. No, you can't. You can just touch it with a pointy stick, was what I was trying to say. Anyway, I'm very excited about your show today. The request theme, Life, the Universe and Everything, has reaped some, yet again, as usual, some fabulous songs. And I'm joined by executive producer Dave.
1: Good morning.
0: Good morning. Who's going to be regaling us with more Phoenix Bites. We have a slightly different musical theatre corner today. More on that later. We have Celtic Corner. And my wonderful guest will be joining us very shortly. But first, a couple of good mornings. Good morning, Andy Northey. Good morning, Andrea Brett. Good morning, the fabulous Graham and the fabulous Ed. Graham and Ed in that order, these next two are for you. So straight back with Our Life, the Universe and Everything, as if we'd ever departed from it. This next one for you, Graham, is Bon Jovi.

Fantastic. Who doesn't love a bit of Bon Jovi to get you going first thing in the morning? This next one, I particularly love this. This is for Ed. And this is definitely, definitely Life of the Universe and everything. This is Star Trekkin'.

0: Absolutely fantastic. Now, I am so excited. I am joined by the fabulous Ian Trafford, director of Stage by Stage. Now, you're not actually allowed to speak until I've played your jingle, because I made this for you. but successful actor-director and amongst an incredibly busy schedule. Ian is the man behind the pantomimes, which have enchanted audiences at the Corn Exchange for more than 15 years, 16 years. Is this going to be the 17th?
1: Yeah.
0: Can't believe that. It's amazing. And Ian's career began back in the early 80s. He's looking nervous now. When he's a professional child actor in numerous productions, chiefly with Vanessa Ford Company. And after training, moved into production roles, has dozens of professional plays and musicals, most recently over a dozen pantomimes, nearly 17 pantomimes for the Corn Exchange. You've also directed youth theatre shows, ranging from Children of Eden, Anyone Can Whistle, Mother Courage, and The Scottish Play. But of course, most recently at the Beautiful Days Festival. How many, I am actually going to have to play your jingle in a minute, how many children did you actually have on the stage doing Shrek?
1: Good morning.
0: Good morning.
1: Shrek and Beautiful Days, there were about 20 who were in that show, but we're doing it again in October at the Corn Exchange, and that's got about 75, 80.
0: Oh my goodness! Well, now I'm going to play your jingle, and then we're going to say good morning again.

0: Okay, I'll sing your jingle.
1: I didn't think it worked as a mime.
0: You didn't like this. I've even got the Marcel Marceau face as well. I can't believe that. That just didn't play. But hey, who cares? It's welcoming. It's so lovely to have you on. Thank you so much for joining us.
1: Thank you. It's a pleasure to be here.
0: And we particularly wanted to chat with you because obviously we have the... I can't believe we've just had, 9 weeks of almost uninterrupted sun, and suddenly we're talking about Christmas.
1: Yeah, it's not that far away.
0: It's not!
1: And working with pantomimes, it's a little bit like the Bridgewater Carnival. You do one, and then off you go onto the next one. So we packed everything up from The Wizard of Oz, and then straight away it was like, right, let's get writing Pinocchio. Yeah, and so for us, we're already sort of like 9 months into the process of getting ready for Christmas.
0: Yeah, of course. And how long does it take you, once you've got an idea, how long does it take you to write a pantomime?
1: Well, you see, I'm a really big fan of idea germination. So, so I like have a thought and then completely leave it for a while. And when I come back to it, my brain's done all the hard work and then it's really easy. So the pattern tends to be that we decide what the next show is going to be before we've even finished the next one, generally. But actually, this year... We had a little change. We thought we were going to be doing something else, and then we sort of got some. We did some social media feedback stuff, and got a surprise.
0: So I saw that. Yeah.
1: Yeah. Well, we'd done like a choice of four titles, and Pinocchio, this year's show, wasn't the one that we thought people would go for, but it was really popular, and I think that's probably because it's not done.
0: I was just going to say, you very, very rarely see that one performed, actually. I don't think I think I know there was one group that did it about 4 years ago, but I don't think I've seen anything since.
1: Yeah, it's a really interesting process because there are certain titles. Obviously, there's only a limited number of pantomime titles, and some of them have sort of fallen by the wayside. So you very rarely see a Babes in the Wood nowadays, and Sinbad, those kinds of things have sort of disappeared, and everybody's on the hunt for what the new titles are going to be that catch popular taste, and Disney is so dominant in the field that you certainly see that the Disney titles are always the ones that sell best, even though you're not doing the Disney show. The recognition is such that, you know, if it's a Cinderella or a Sleeping Beauty, people know those from the Disney movies, whereas a Robin Hood is a struggle, even though there is a Disney Robin Hood, but it's not sort of associated with Christmas, I think, maybe so much. But so everyone is looking at, so actually, you know, you now see slightly more. There are some Little Mermaid pantomimes, and there's because of Frozen, you've got some Snow Queen or Ice Queen type pantomimes coming along, and Pinocchio actually just seemed like a really obvious story to do. Even though it's not particularly Christmassy, it's full of magic.
0: Yeah, and I think the magic's the most important part, isn't it? Because quite often with pantomimes, I think some of the magic can really get lost in the comedy. Yeah. And actually, it's really important to do both, isn't it?
1: Yeah, and in structuring this show, so sometimes you do Cinderella and it's all pretty, like there's a really strong template for that and you can't mess around with it too much, but with Pinocchio, because it's not done, it means you've got much more flexibility and artistic interpretation. But you've got to have that judgment of balancing the silliness, the slop, the craziness, and the magic, and remembering the thing which is so important to us, which is that for a lot of people it's either their first experience of theatre or maybe even their only experience of theatre, and so you've got to get it right and you've got to do it properly.
0: Now, just for the listener, slop, That will be the custard pies, won't it?
1: Or
0: whichsoever.
1: It's not the bar. There's always the traditional scene where the silly characters make a terrible mess, normally getting that mess on themselves.
0: Almost always my favourite scene. I'm completely honest with you. So the first track we just played was Dynamite by
1: BLT. You're testing me, aren't you? BTS, actually.
0: BTS. Not BLT, then.
1: Not BLT, which is
0: what
1: I tend to call them, yeah.
0: That was BTS. Now that's going to feature, quite excitingly in the show, isn't it?
1: It's the finale. So last year we did The Wizard of Oz, and we knew we didn't have the finale. And so in our shows, we have a youth company of about 12 children who are in each of the performances. Mm-hmm. And so we said to them, What's the song this year? And obviously they all went, K-pop Demon Hunters, Golden. So that became our finale for last year, which was just massive, and it was amazing seeing all of the kids up and dancing in front of the stage and that kind of thing.
0: I love the fact that the Corn Exchange as a venue really caters for that sort of thing. There's huge room for it, and it's just so safe and so easy, because it's not always easy for kids to get down to the front.
1: Yeah,
0: I think.
1: Absolutely. And there's a real sort of like informality about the place. Mm. You don't feel like, oh, you have to dress up and be posh, or that you have to behave in a certain kind of way.
0: Yeah.
1: It's really the theatre staff are fantastic, and it's really friendly. But yeah, there's because we have a lot of action that comes out into the audience, there's normally like a big space, and it's like a mosh pit. We have a panto mosh pit at
0: it's
1: the
0: true.
1: End of the show.
0: I love it. Now the next song you've asked for, and it's so funny because I've just moved this song because I thought, yes it is. And it's an Elton John.
1: Yeah.
0: So I'm going to play that for you in just a second. Why am I playing that?
1: Okay, so I'm Still Standing is the song. And what we've done is that in Pinocchio, one of the big set pieces is the scene inside the whale. And in the cartoon version, Pinocchio sets a fire and it makes the whale cough and they get out of the whale. We thought that... the inside of a whale is probably the wettest place in the world, so starting a fire is not really likely. So all the gang are actually inside the whale, and they jump up and down to try and give the whale hiccups, and the whale starts to have hiccups and they're falling out all over the place. So naturally they sing I'm Still Standing to prove a point.
0: Love it. Let's have a listen.

0: 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I'm Katie. This is Songs For You, and I'm going to be with you until 10. I am here with the fabulous Ian Trafford, who has written and directed, or will be directing, the pantomime at the Corn Exchange, Pinocchio. And we've just been talking about it off air, and we were just saying how incredibly inclusive and magic these pantomimes particularly are.
1: Oh, thank you. Do you know what? One of the nicest sort of reviews that we got ever was a lady who emailed saying that she felt that our Cinderella was the most inclusive pantomime that she'd ever seen, and it is a really important element. As I said, for lots of people, it's their only trip to the theatre each year, so it's really important that they have a really positive experience. And we just love the venue because it's really flexible from a sort of technical point of view, so we can do lots of things that we want to do. But it's just got an atmosphere about it, which is that, you know, everybody is welcome. So one of the things we learned very early on was that we had, you know, the Blue Peter guy, Peter Duncan?
0: Yes.
1: Yeah. So he was with us in the second year and he was playing King Rat. And he came in with this sort of terrifying laugh. And there was just like daily this flood of children running out crying.
0: Which point
1: I kind of went, okay, so we're never going to have villains who are actually scary.
0: Mm-hmm.
1: Our villains are always going to be silly.
0: Yeah.
1: And so that the kids laugh at them rather than being afraid of them.
2: Yeah.
1: And they can boo them, you know, quite confidently because they're not actually afraid. And it was so... And I think that was, because as I say, we've been 16 years ago. I think maybe it was a little bit of, he was a very traditional panto guy.
0: Yes, yeah.
1: And I think maybe in another time, you know, a really scary villain was a thing.
0: As an example, actually, I do remember going to see Disney's Snow White and the Seven Dwarfs as a child not being able at about five to stay for the whole thing because the Queen was so frightening.
1: Right.
0: And I still get teased about that. Thank you.
1: Well, I was remembering the other day as a kid, I must have been a real wimp because I was terrified by Pinky and Perky singing the Windmill of Old Amsterdam or something like that, because they sang very high. And it was
0: downright weird.
1: It was weird. Yeah. So it's really important to remember that perspective.
0: And well, you're messing with people's memories as well. You're creating people's life memories. So there's a kind of responsibility in that as well, isn't
1: there? Yeah, and remembering to write for the children's perspective as well. And I'm a bit wordy, to be honest. And so, you know, one of the parts of the drafting process is to go through vocabulary-wise and kind of go, hang on a minute. That's what we try to do is to make sure that we're layering the humour,
0: mm-hmm.
1: so that there's stuff that's genuinely for all the family. So there's stuff. This is one of those funny things, you know, people say, oh, it's a bit rude. Well, it's only rude if you know it's rude. No one's actually saying rude things. It's all implied.
0: Yeah.
1: So you have to already know those things to recognise those things.
0: And you have to have that too.
1: Oh, yeah.
0: Because it has to be for everybody.
1: Yeah, and it's, you know, it's part of the game, isn't it, to get away with implying something that the parents think is really funny and really recognise and that will sail way over the heads of the children, to the point where, you know, I think it can be awkward sometimes when if the children are saying, why did they say that? So you've got to be cleverer than that. It's actually got to make sense to the children in their world and also make sense to the adults as well. So it's why it takes a year to get it ready, I think. But from the trying to make sure that the children and making the recognition that it's totally real and playing it totally real. I'm not sure whether I should tell this story, to be honest, but we went to see a pantomime at a big theatre upcountry. And oh, I can't tell the story without being specific. So David Suchet was playing Captain Hook, yeah, in Bristol, and halfway through the show, he comes in and he says, "Actually, I'm not Captain Hook." And he takes off his costume. He says, "I'm Captain Hook's brother, Hercule," and puts on the Hercule Poirot outfit. And first of all, like, half the parents didn't know who Hercule Poirot was, to be honest, let alone any of the children. But it was such a letdown that, you know, Captain Hook wasn't Captain
0: Hook. Had another job.
1: Well, and it wasn't even Captain Hook. And it was sort of like, well, you know, there are children here who won't appreciate the references to 1980s and 90s detective shows.
0: Of course, yeah.
1: They just want to see Captain Hook.
0: Yeah.
1: And you know, so it's really important that we stay in the story.
2: Yeah.
0: I am here with I'm here with Ian Trafford from who has been, wake up, Katie, and stick your teeth in. Oh, dear, oh, dear. So here we are. 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This is Songs For You. I'm Katie. I am having some trouble with my teeth this morning, and I am here with Ian Trafford.
1: Do you want them back? I've got them.
0: Yeah, could you? I was going to drop them off later at the dentist. I'm here with Ian Trafford, who has written and is directing the pantomime at the Corn Exchange, which starts in December, and you're listening to Songs For You. The theme Songs For You today is, for your request, is Life, the Universe and Everything. So that was an incredibly long intro. Just to say, I'm going to play the next request now. This is for the fabulous Lisa Locke, and this is To the Moon and Back.

Fantastic. Thank you so much for that, Lisa. Just perfect for the theme as well. And just a special good morning. Good morning, Daniel Mumby. How are you? Haven't spoken to you for a long time. And you've said, can you please play anything by Level 42? Yes, this one's specially for you.

0: Fantastic. Lessons in love there. I hope you enjoyed that, Daniel. And good morning to you. Now, this is Phonic FM, Exeter Sound Alternative, online or digital on 106.8 FM. If you've just tuned in, I'm Katie. This is Songs For You. I'm here with executive producer Dave.
1: Good morning.
0: Good morning. And I am here with the fabulous Ian Trafford.
2: Good morning.
0: Good morning. And we have just been talking about the Exeter Panto, which is Pinocchio. But we've also been talking about your career. And Ian's just been telling us that he spent 10 years working with Kit and the Widow.
2: Yeah, yeah, absolutely. It was. And sometimes I felt like I was the marriage counsellor. Not that they were married or in any kind of relationship. But, you know, I think... whether it's Morecambe and Wise or Cannonball or whatever, Double X, Vic Reeves and Bob Mortimer, there can be a little bit of, you know, that between them.
0: So yeah.
2: There needs to be somebody who's sort of like easing the tension in between. And yeah, that was a masterclass in learning comedy timing. Rapport with the audience. You mentioned being a child actor a very, very long time ago. It's sort of like it's nearly coming up on like 50 years.
0: Oh, good heavens.
2: Yeah, yeah. True.
0: He doesn't look old enough. But one of the points you were making, and I thought this was really interesting because it holds true, is you were talking about audience loyalty and the way that it would almost become like a family, the particular fan base that they had, which, of course, is something you have.
2: Yeah, that kind of family reunion feel, yeah. Mm. So when I was young, I went to musicals. You know, the Christmas Street, I come from London, so the Christmas Street was to go to a musical. Mm-hmm. The first thing I remember is Hans Christian Andersen at the Palladium with Tommy Steele, which was just absolute magic. And I was never in a pantomime. There's lots of rules.
0: Sacre bleu!
2: And so I didn't really know anything about it. But in a way, that meant that when we were doing our pantomimes later on, there was a whole import of the musical theatre stuff and other influences. And Kit and Widow definitely helped me with, like, the landing of jokes. But also, yeah, this idea of... what we call in theatre breaking the fourth wall, which is where the wall of the world of the theatre of the story is removed, and the audience not only see you but you can see them as well. So that idea of being able to talk to the audience and make them feel part of things, Kit and Widow were brilliant at that. And Kit was a very he was very eloquent and very witty, but Widow could just do it with a look. He played the
0: fantastic
2: piano. So yeah. If you don't know them, they were like Flanders and Swan. They were a piano and singer, a comedy duo, a bit like Fascinating Aida. Mm.
0: Or Hinge and Bracket?
2: Hinge and Bracket, yeah.
0: Really, really razor-sharp wit as well. Yeah.
2: Widow was really upset once. This is I don't know whether I'm going to get into trouble for this.
0: Go on, run it by me. But I'll just go all wordless again.
2: Yeah, you just bleep me. It's not. There's no swearing. But we worked at the Edinburgh Festival, and one year Widow met Vic Reeves. I've mentioned Reeves and Mortimer. Met him at some show busy thing, and Vic Reeves said, "Oh yeah, yeah, the down market Hinge and Bracket, aren't you?" And Widow was crushed because he was like such, he just worshipped Reeves and Mortimer. Vic was
0: how very dare they?
2: But yeah, that was a lot of fun, and but I'm much too old for that kind of thing now. Not fun, but Edinburgh Festival type first.
0: Well, actually, when were you last up at Edinburgh? Because
2: I
0: was just going to say, you're not that. So when did that particular dial just go across?
2: It's a different kind of thing. I gave up drinking alcohol in 2010, just because. I feel so bad the following day, and I just didn't have the time to spare, to be honest.
0: Mm, yeah.
2: And, you know, the Edinburgh culture is very much based around the bars and whatever. And and also, you know, it's a great thing. Every year you see all of the student companies, etc., all going up to Edinburgh to change the world. And you just think, I think my first Edinburgh was something like 1989 or something like that. We've been changing the world ever since, and not to any really noticeable degree.
0: Well, Ian won't tell you this himself, but actually you have inspired an awful lot of young people through Stage by Stage and through your pantomimes to do exactly that. In fact, Archie, who was in Sleeping Beauty, is actually and who was Peter Pan, yeah, is actually at Erdang at the moment, and yeah, is really now flying, isn't he?
2: Yeah, I mean, there are just Stage by Stage, the youth theatre side of what we do, has been running for, I think, 32 years, 33 years, something like that. And just everywhere you look in the industry, you'll find lighting designers, stage managers, designers, as well as the actors as well, who started with us. And I think that's... We always have a really sort of, like, our ethos is... You have to do things the best you possibly can.
0: Mm-hmm.
2: You might not be the best person in the world, but just do it the best that you can do it. That way you're making the best use of your time. And that sort of like the ambition not to be the best person in the world, not to change the world, but to change yourself and be the best that you can be. That's really what our goal is, and so, you know, just as many people, as I mentioned, who are lighting designers or actors or whatever, there are people who are brilliant dentists and doctors and whatever, and what we hope that we impart is that idea of, like, yeah, of like pushing yourself,
0: giving it your all.
2: I went to Central School of Speech and Drama, and in the Central School of Speech and Drama, there's the boardroom where all of the, I don't know what they do, they to run the place. Anyway, you go into the boardroom, and there's you look around the walls, and there's all these famous actors.
0: Mm-hmm.
2: I actually did a master's degree in drama and education, and so the particular group that I was with were people who were going to go into training actors or going into schools or whatever, and someone pointed out, why is it only the famous actors that you put up on the walls? What about so for instance, one of the lecturers there, who's so influential and brilliant, Sally Mackey, why isn't she up on the wall? There is this kind of like premium given to people who are the best at acting, but actually, you know, I think there should be as much attention paid to the Oscars for,
0: absolutely,
2: for dentists, or the Oscars for, whatever job.
0: At risk of sounding like an absolute lovey, I remember listening to Helen Mirren in an acceptance speech, and she did all the thanks she had to do, but her most eloquent thanks was for the teacher. And she said, it's not spoken about enough, but actually, I wouldn't be standing before you were it not for an incredible teacher. I couldn't
2: amazing.
0: Agree more.
2: I can remember Miss Hood Williams. I don't come from a theatre family. Miss Hood Williams, when I was sort of 7 years old in Ildham Primary School in southeast London, saying, oh, you need to be doing this, and this is where you need to go. Go and see those people.
0: And just those words of inspiration can shape a life.
2: Yeah.
0: It's amazing. Now then, I'm going to ask you to hold that thought, and we are going to play Zoo. It's for obviously a Disney song, and it's Shakira. Tell me about Zoo.
2: There's a mixture of songs in each pantomime, and the playlist is one of the first things that actually happens, is to combine everything together and get a nice contrast to it. So there's, we've got madness in there, and there's musical theatre songs as well, and we always sort of like rewrite the lyrics so that they relate to the story.
0: Mm-hmm.
2: And of course, the naughty character in the show is the naughty fox, who's played by Matt Finnegan, who's one of our series regulars, and the naughty fox. He tries to get Pinocchio to not go to school because he just wants the whole world to be a zoo. He wants everyone to be like free feral animals.
0: Okay, let's have a listen.

0: What a fantastic song. That's definitely going to get everybody moving, isn't it?
1: Yeah, absolutely. Going to be jumping up and down.
0: Yes, I know one audience member in our granddaughter who'll be right up in the mosh pit for that one.
1: Excellent.
0: 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This is Songs For You. I'm Katie. I'm going to be with you until 10. And it is going so fast. I'm with Ian Trafford. And
1: I'm
0: we're
1: still
0: talking...
1: on the same cup of tea. Sorry.
0: No, we're talking... I haven't started my coffee. And we're talking panto, and we really haven't stopped jawing from the moment you walked in. But we're at the end of your selections, and I just love this one. I'm going to ask you to tell me about it and then introduce it, please.
1: You've got to come up with what's called the Act One closer. How do you end Act One? It's got to be something big. You may remember Padam being a particularly lively Act One closer for Sleeping Beauty.
0: I can't remember that at all. Certainly not the dance.
1: As I said, the template for Pinocchio is pretty free. How are we going to end Act One? So, strangely, Disney often take lots of liberties with the original story of the fairy tale. But the original Italian story of Pinocchio was actually pretty faithful in the cartoon version that Disney did, to the point where there was a cricket in the original story. The only thing is that in the original story... in the cartoon, Jiminy was the sort of like song and dance guy, which is great. But in the original fairy tale, Pinocchio squashes the cricket. The cricket's meant to be his conscience.
0: Do you mind? I'm drinking my coffee.
1: But we don't do that. but it's sort of like there's a lot of similarities. I'm always sort of like, oh, I don't want to seem like I'm... pinching stuff, but there is a pleasure island in the original story. So the end of Act One is that bit where the children all misbehave and turn into donkeys, because that's a good sort of like crisis moment to end Act One. And the pleasure island where you can break things and be naughty. House of Fun for Madness has got to be a great song to accompany that.
0: However, the song that you asked me to play is actually Making Your Mind Up.
1: Oh!
0: Hang on a minute. I'll just start talking rubbish again.
1: Well,
0: we could play House of Fun, but queued up is actually
1: you
0: making.
1: Stop me at any point.

0: the pie. And halfway through, of course, the dame does a little twirl and the dress, the skirt comes off, and she's wearing a mini skirt. Our dame this year, Ian, was not me. This Ian Parkin. He was in the band that was on Jonathan Ross's TV show for
1: Fantastic,
0: 10 years.
1: Yeah.
0: So and oh my goodness, he like has masses of West End credits, and he's done all sorts of things in the past.
1: I remember Tim Minchin famously wrote them a song, didn't he? When he appeared on Jonathan Ross.
0: Ah, yeah. Really?
1: Yes, he did. And sang with them. Yeah, brilliant. Absolutely brilliant.
0: They're absolutely fantastic. Very much in that style of Kit and the Widow as well. And
1: yes, yeah.
0: Lots of sort of mutual friends. But and he's got great legs. he'll do a twirl and the Bucks Fizz style skirt will come off. In Peter Pan we had the daughter of I don't know whether it's a daughter of a Bucks or a daughter of a Fizz, but Millie, who was with us, is the daughter of Rob, who was in Bucks Fizz originally.
1: Absolutely fabulous.
0: So
1: yeah.
0: You know, this is a little treat for her.
1: Fantastic. Millie, if you're listening, thinking of you, baby.

0: Fantastic. Absolutely fantastic. And I must say, I can't wait for the show. I think it's going to be absolutely amazing.
1: Thank you. It's exciting. I think we've done four Cinderellas and three Aladdins, but this is our first Pinocchio, so it's going to be, you know, fun and exciting.
0: Wholly new territory.
1: Yeah, it's lovely to do. I mean, each of those, even when we repeat, it's a completely new script each time, but, you know, you know what's coming, but Pinocchio is going to be amazing. And our set designer, Rhiannon, has come up with the most incredible set. It goes out into the audience, and it's... Oh, my
0: magic.
1: Goodness.
0: Yeah,
1: the transformation with the whale is incredible.
0: Wow. Oh, I can't wait. I really can't wait. Well, Ian, thank you so much for joining us. It's been absolutely amazing to have you on. The time is just absolutely

0: flown by. I can't believe it's 20 past nine.
1: This is not theatre hours, you know. Before 10 o'clock, it's a bit inhuman.
0: Yeah, I don't believe it. Yeah, and he was here bright and early, 8:15. Absolutely amazing. Now, I'm just going to, before, please don't run straight away, but I have one more question I do want to ask you, but I'm just going to say a couple more good mornings. I wanted to say good morning to Andrea, good morning to Andy, good morning to Graham, good morning to Brian, and good morning to Alex. I hope you're having a lovely day, whatever you're planning. And this next one is for Andrea. This is Rise.

That's a Rise. What a fabulous song. Now then, a couple more good mornings. Good morning to Jonathan. I hope you're having a lovely day. Good morning to Graham. Good morning to Paul and Jan. I hope you're having a fabulous time. Morning, Nick. And morning, Jude from Chippenham. Rog from Maidenhead. Good to see your names pop up. And this next one is for the fabulous Jonathan. This is Step by Step.

0: you pack my... Just before we go on to that. Now, that's an interesting story. Do you want to repeat that?
1: I can't remember it anymore.
0: So, honestly, it's been an absolute blast. You're listening to Phonic FM. This is Songs For You. I'm Katie, and I'm going to be with you to 10. I have been with the fabulous Ian Trafford, and we have been talking about the pantomime at the Court Exchange, amongst other things. And it's really exciting. But is there anything more that we need to know? Because I'm pretty sure an awful lot of people are going to be thinking, oh, I'd like to go and see that.
1: Sure, yeah. Well, I mean, most people who work in the entertainment industry who are not like Judi Dench or someone like that, they can't just do one job. And actually, people in the West End, you think, oh, they go in and they do a show from 7:30 till 10 and then that's it for the day. But they're in the gym at 6:30 in the morning and then they'll be teaching classes through the morning. And then there's what's called clean-up rehearsals in the afternoon where anything that's gone wrong has to be sorted out. And then they do the show. So it's quite usual for people to have lots of different jobs all related to the entertainment industry. So the youth theatre side of things, we've got Shrek coming up in October half term. That's at the Corn Exchange as well.
0: Fantastic.
1: So go on to www.extercornexchange.co.uk and you can get tickets for Shrek the musical, which is lovely and fun. That's a youth theatre show with lots and lots of children in it and great songs. And then, looking completely different, the Corn Exchange at Christmas time with our professional company doing Pinocchio, and same website, extracornexchange.co.uk, to be able to get your tickets. And this not really geared for sales, am I? But there is an early bird offer until the end of September. You can get discount tickets and family tickets and all sorts of things. But, yeah, 30th of September is the cut-off for the early bird offer.
0: Now, on your I think it's your Spotlight profile, I could be wrong, but you have also talked about being a veteran actor. Because obviously, you know, you've just explained it yourself. You do all kinds of different jobs as part of being in this business. What's next for you? What are you up to?
1: I retired from acting for a long time because I think there's two things. I was listening to somebody on the radio the other day who was saying it's really hard if you are a director or a producer or whatever, it's really hard to be present in the character because half of your brain and half an eye is always looking at the lighting, thinking of the sound cues and directing. So it's really hard to just do the acting job. So I gave up acting except like the occasional understudy for somebody at the last minute or something like that. And I didn't miss it for a long time. But actually, the last year or so, I've been thinking, oh, do you know what? In the right circumstances, with the right director who can tell me to concentrate, I would like to do a bit of performance again. So we'll see on that front, but after Pinocchio, obviously we'll get going on next year's pantomime, but we've also got a production of Wind in the Willows, which is going to be next Easter and springtime.
0: Lovely. And that one's going travelling, isn't it?
1: It is. So that's a regional tour. I won't be performing in that because I think performing and directing is a skill. Kenneth Branagh can do it, but I can't. but I dare say he's probably got a lot of assistants who take the worry out of it for him.
0: Fantastic. Oh, well, listen, thank you so, so much for joining us on the show today. It's been absolutely brilliant. And I'm just about to play another request, and this is for the fabulous Frankie Holland, who has
1: it's not House of Fun, though.
0: It is not, but I think there's a charm to this that I think will appeal to you as well.
1: Okay.
0: So this is for you, Frankie, and for you, Ian.

0: Yes, it's David here, executive producer David. With
1: David?
0: I don't know where that came from.
1: It's me.
0: I'm not even annoyed with you. So, with your Phoenix Bites, hit me.
1: Well, I've got two today, Katie.
0: Yes.
1: One's about Finland, one's about hippos.
0: Yeah, like you do.
1: Appropriate for the conversations we've just been having. So, did you know, Katie, that Finland is the happiest place on Earth?
0: I did not know that.
1: According to the World Happiness Report, it's not really surprising, though, because it's been happy, the happiest place on Earth, according to that report, for the last 6 years in a row. It's got it's the home of Santa Claus, which may be a candy
0: trip,
1: but
0: yes.
1: Also, did you know that Finland has 1.59, sorry, one sauna for every 1.59 people? So

0: almost one sauna for every other person not in the whole of the country. So perhaps good saunering or exposure to Santa Claus makes some very happy people. And the second fact, Katie,
1: right,
0: is about hippos. Did you know that they have really big bones and therefore they can't swim? And yet, despite not being able to swim, they can still sleep underwater. They've got this mechanism in their brains that means they can sleep underwater, and then suddenly this mechanism will make them jump upwards, take a breath of fresh air, and go back down whilst they still remain sleeping.
1: How about that? Did you know, listener, because you can't see this, but actually executive producer Dave was in fact doing the actions while you were saying
0: the action
1: that.
0: Of the hippo.
1: Did you know you were doing that?
0: I was being a hippo, jumping up for some breath with the reflex action that a hippo has, realising that it's still asleep but it needs to breathe, and then popping down and carrying on with
1: it. It was radio gold.
0: So there you go, two facts. Hippos can't swim, but they can sleep underwater. And Finland is the happiest place on Earth. There you go.
1: How about that? That was absolutely amazing. Thank you so much. And I have just received this.
2: Hello, Katie, love. Mabel here. Mabel from Martinsville. Here, Katie, I'm all excited this morning because I got my melons in the Daily Telegraph. And this morning, down at Martinsville, them beautiful, sweet, juicy, tasty melons, best you ever had. Grown outside too. Shows what the summer was. Anyway, these for sale and Polymore House Farm Shop if anyone's interested.
1: Well, there you go. Thank you so much for that. Thank you. That was amazing.
0: So, melon advert.
1: A melon advert.
0: How often do you say that, eh?
1: No, we never say, come and buy your melons from Martinsfield.
0: So have you tried Martinsfield's melons?
1: As it happens, I have tried a melon Martinsfield, a Martinsfield melon, a melon off Martinsfield, even.
0: And
1: the ad's true.
0: But they are amazing.
1: They are delish. But there. Well, this is, speaking of melons, as we were, this is Mabel for you.

0: absolutely brilliant there. Dancing by myself for Mabel's Inner Punk there. Just before that, we were listening to Robin with Dopamine, which was a release in November 2025, her first solo single in 7 years. Brilliantly, she'd actually started writing it with collaborator Klaza Hlund around 10 years. Do you like my pronunciation there? Around 10 years earlier, and she even sent... Oh, I didn't know this. She even sent an early demo to Daft Punk to see if they might produce it. So there you go. And of course, it fits brilliantly with the life, the universe, and everything, as does the next song, which is coming up. But before that, executive producer Dave.
1: Hello.
0: What are you up to this weekend? I have to ask you this on air because I never see you to ask you it. Like, ships that pass in the night, we are at the moment.
1: This weekend, we've got a barbecue on Saturday, nice. Lunchtime.
0: Oh, my goodness.
1: You could be cooking for that, or we could do it together, couldn't we? We could share.
0: I'll be doing the salads.
1: You do the salads and I'll do the hot stuff. Yes. So we've got barbecue on Saturday, got some friends over on Sunday. But mostly what I've got to do is finish writing the quiz, which is coming up on Friday the 18th at Poltimore House in Branches Cafe on the evening of Friday the 18th. So I've written part of it. I haven't written the fun round yet. Last time...
0: What I was just going to say is I do love your mad rounds. They're not fun rounds, they're mad rounds. So you did the taste one.
1: Last time we did it, which was a couple months ago, actually, we had the taste test, which was every team had 12 different brown paper envelopes with crisps in, and they had to identify 12 different flavours of crisps.
0: There were literally thousands and thousands of bags of crisps. We were eating crisps for months.
1: And the month before that, we had identifying trees using their leaves.
0: We were eating leaves for months.
1: And this month, I'm not going to say, because I haven't worked out the slightly off the wall
0: if it's something that we're going to eat for months, could you just go and talk to the man at the chocolate machine?
1: We could do 12 different flavours of custard. What about that?
0: I'll be up for that. I think most people would. Right, I am now going to play, because this is fabulous, and I think it's if we're talking about life, the universe, and everything, we're also talking about life, the universe, and everybody. And this is
1: Just to say that the quiz, if people want to come on the 18th, they need to go to the Poltimore House Trust website and go to the events section, and they can book up. There is lasagna there as well, so please feel free to come along. It's a great night.
0: Well, now that you've done that, you have actually moved us into our last song time, so I'm going to do this without further ado, apart from saying thank you for my fabulous guests, and thank you, avid listener, and anyone else who may have found us by accident. Thank you so much for being with us. We will be back at 8 o'clock next week. Please don't miss it. And look forward to seeing you then. This is Elbow with Lippy Kids.

Bom dia, moçada. Good morning, everyone. Welcome to Brazil Here, There, and Everywhere. My name is Guilherme, and I'm here presenting show number 28, if I'm counting right. And I am truly glad to be here, as always. We are starting our Friday, as per usual, with Brazilian songs, all sorts. Bossa Nova, hardcore, Brazilian popular music, samba, forró, rock and roll. We have all sorts lined up today. And I started off playing quite a few songs. So I played initially a song by Toquinho and Vinícius de Moraes, a bossa nova song called Onde Anda Você, a fantastic song with acoustic guitar in the typical bossa nova style with loads of bass and great syncopation. Straight after, I played a song by the Thievery Corporation, quite famous, this duo, and it is a take on a Brazilian song, and they gave the name of Samba Tranquil in French, Tranquil, and I think it's that. And straight after, I played Mais Tarde by Marcelo Camelo, who used to be a member of Los Hermanos. Great guy. I love this album called Nós, or So, upside down, actually. You turn the CD upside down, you will have a different name. Pretty cool. And let's keep on going. It's Friday, you know, still nice weather here in England. We are in Exeter here, Gandhi Street, the Phoenix, a lovely place for culture and so many other things. Hope you enjoy today's shows, guys, and let's continue. Up next, we're going to play a song by Luigi Luna, Dançam Que Se Dança, and it's a song by her and Eloa as well, another Brazilian singer, and Liu Kid. So pretty good stuff. 2026 release, some recent stuff. Enjoy.

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1: That was Cidade Negra with a song called A Estrada. And if you just landed here, welcome to Brazil, here, there and everywhere. My name is Guilherme Svizzero, and I'm your radio presenter of this Brazilian show at Phonik FM. We have more than 70 radio presenters here at Phonik, and it's fantastic. You should check us out if you haven't. I usually play here on Fridays, and I play all sorts of Brazilian music. And I try to talk about all the cultural initiatives we have in the southwest of England, and in general, about Brazilians and music and bands and so many things. So, yes, this is the place. If you want to reach out to me, you can send an email to studio@phonik.fm. And the website is www.phonik.fm. We are Exeter's Sound Alternative. And I'm going to keep on going. I'm going to play a song by, again, Cidade Negra is participating on this, this track with Lulu Santos. So we're kind of going here back to the 90s and playing some good hits to start off your Friday morning with some chilled songs. And then later on we get, you know, heavier and heavier. And at the same time, we can play anything because it's my show and it's here, there and everywhere. Let's do it.

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1: And that was Lulu Santos with Cidade Negra, Sábado à Noite. Great song. Good vibes, guys. And I would love to send a shout to some of the listeners who kindly reached out to me to say that they are enjoying the show this morning. Thank you so much, all of you. So a shout out to my wife, Verity, to Roberto, a friend of mine. He is a great, great guy. He is, great vibes. He is he's crazy and he's a good guy. Roberto, a shout out to you, my man. Also, another listener, Selma, in London. She's tuned in to Phonik FM. And also a shout out to Giovanni. He was with us a couple of weeks back. He's in Plymouth and said hello. Yes, thanks for the vibes, guys. I hope you're enjoying today's show. We are playing all sorts, as per usual. And that's it. We are crate diggers. We bring some stuff out of nowhere here. Some good Brazilian music. There is so much to discover in this very interesting culture with a Portuguese language and so much African influence and European influence and this, you know, this big pot of a lot of influences produces always a lot of fun and a lot of very, very good quality music. With that, I'm going to play you the next track by a band called Cheetahs, the Titans, and Sonifera Ilha. If my children love the Teen Titans, so they would probably say that. But they watch that all the time. It's mental. They're pretty good. But no, this is the Cheetahs, Sonifera Ilha.

Hello everyone, and that was São Luís Minha Raiz with Pedro by Dorn. And if you just landed here, apologies, because we had some technical problems and there was another radio playing for some reason. I think this other radio was playing for over half an hour, 40 minutes, something like that. So yes, something happened here, a technical issue, but it has been solved. So it should be all good now. Unfortunately, it's the end of my show. I've got time for probably a couple more songs, and then there will be the next presenter here who is already on the studio. And yes, you should be all good for the next show. But for Brazil Here, There, and Everywhere, we probably lost a big chunk of the show. No problem at all. I'll be back here in a couple of weeks' time. But there will be time for a couple more songs. So I'm going to play Nachi Roots with Sorri Sorri. And one more song by João Nogueira called Maria Rita. And that will be the next show, the rush hour? The lunch rush. There we go, with Chloe and Chris, who are ready to go. Okay, this is my goodbye to you. And once again, the apologies for the technical problems there. And yes, have a fantastic Friday and a good weekend ahead. Goodbye from my side.

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2: 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Yes, that's right. This is your soundtrack to the weekend. Right here with me, Chloe Nicole, live on Phonik FM. 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This is your ultimate Friday pick-me-up, big on flavour, easy to digest, and served with a side of music, mischief, and all your favourite end-of-week features. The only show that promises not to give you indigestion. As always, we start off this week with The Tenuous Link, where we take two songs which appear to have absolutely nothing whatsoever to do with each other and attempt to join them together through a series of increasingly tenacious connections. This week we're starting with Men Without Hats and The Safety Dance, which reached number 6 in the UK on the 5th of November 1983, and trying to find our way to Aqua's Barbie Girl, which reached number 1 on the 1st of November 1997, where it stayed for 4 weeks. So here we go. The Safety Dance is about safety, and when you're concerned about safety, the one thing you might have is a warning. Warnings can come in all sorts of forms. You might see a warning sign, hear a warning announcement, or even have an alarm go off when something isn't quite right. Alarms are particularly useful when you need to get someone's attention. Your alarm clock, for example, has a very important job of telling you it's time to get out of bed, even when you strongly disagree with it, which is pretty much every morning, let's be honest. Clocks, of course, measure time. Time is something we all have, though some people seem to have considerably more of it than others. What you do with your time can depend on your job. Jobs can be anything from sitting behind a desk all day to flying an aeroplane, looking after animals, or, in Barbie's case, apparently doing pretty much everything. A job often requires you to wear the appropriate clothes. You wouldn't normally expect a firefighter to turn up in a ball gown, for example, although I'd certainly applaud the confidence. Clothes are kept in a wardrobe. Wardrobes are full of absolutely anything depending on the person who owns them. Sensible work clothes, evening wear, sports gear, or an outfit you bought 3 years ago and convinced you'll find an occasion for. And when it comes to wardrobes, one functional character who certainly has no shortage of clothes is Barbie. Barbie's wardrobe is becoming as famous as Barbie herself, with an enormous collection of outfits to go with her equally enormous collection of careers. And that brings us to one of the biggest pop songs ever inspired.
3: That is all.
2: By a plastic fashion icon. Yes, of course, I'm talking about Aqua's Barbie Girl. So from safety through warnings, alarms, clocks, time, jobs, clothes and wardrobes, we eventually find ourselves standing in front of Barbie's wardrobe. And there really was only one place to go from there. And that, ladies and gentlemen, is this week's Tenuous Link. Now, that was a lot of wardrobe changes, but somehow we managed to get there. We start off the Tenuous Link, as I said before, with Men Without Hats, and here they are doing the safety dance.

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5: Hi, Ken.
4: You want to go for a ride?
5: Sure, Ken.
4: Jump in.

0: producer. He has a lot of titles. It is the one and the only Chris Norton. Hello.
1: Hello, Chloe.
0: How are you?
1: I'm okay, thank you.
0: And you did your show yesterday. How did that go?
1: It was very good, thank you.
0: Anybody get fired again?
1: Will. Yeah, but he's not here at the moment. But JD didn't get fired.
0: JD didn't get fired, right. No. And you didn't fire yourself this week either.
1: I said I was going to, but then I said that wasn't a good idea.
0: See, if I was my own boss, I'd give myself a pay rise. Wouldn't fire myself.
1: Yeah, I've tried that.
0: Yeah? Well, what's double of nothing?
1: I had to pay it.
0: So, we always do a feature around this time called Rewind. It is, yeah. I believe, your favourite feature.
1: It is.
0: It is, right, okay. So this week's Rewind, this is basically where we have three clips of three songs. The clips are 20 seconds long, so you've got plenty of time to try and work out what the songs are and who they're performed by. The only problem is we play them backwards, which makes it a bit more difficult, doesn't it, Chris?
1: Yes.
0: So this week's Rewind features songs that contain objects and everyday things in the title. So it literally could be anything from a door, a window, a television, a book, radio. Oh, the list is endless. But have a listen, see what you can do, and hopefully you might get some points this week. It's this week's Rewind, and here it is.

0: So without giving any of the answers away, I don't even know if you have any yet, what do you think?
1: I know them all.
0: You know them all?
1: Yeah.
0: Wow, okay, so you could be getting 6 points this week.
1: They're all songs.
0: They're all songs. But you don't know who they are or what the song titles are, is that it? No.
1: No.
0: I thought for a moment that we were on to a winner. We'll play it a few times again throughout the show before we give you the answers just before 2 o'clock this afternoon. Go on.
1: She will remember to turn the mic down this time so I can hear it.
0: Yes, indeed. So we're going to play it one more time in just a moment. If you think you know what they are, then you can give us a call here in the studio. It is 01392 690 450. That's 01392 690 450. We want the artist of each track, and we also want the title of the song. Remember, of course, it is the theme for this week is that it features songs that contain objects and everyday things in the title. So it could be anything from a door, a window, television, book, radio. Just think, you know, everyday items. It could be anything, really. But we're going to play it one more time before we go on to the next piece of music. Here it is for a reminder.

So there you go. That is Britney Spears with Stronger. Welcome along to the Friday Lunch Rush with me, Chloe Nicole, also joined by Chris Norton as well. Here with you through till 2 o'clock this afternoon and all the usual features on the show. And if you're looking for something else later in the day, between 2 and 4 this afternoon, we've got a classical journey. Between 4 and 6, we've got the Joe Crow Show. Between 6 and 8, we've got just a couple of beers. Well, there might be a couple more after that. Between 8 and 10, we've got the last transmission. And between 10 and midnight, we've got 7 deadly spins. That's all right here to come throughout the day and the evening on Phonic FM. In the meantime, though, we go to our next feature. That's where we got all the features. And this one is on this day in history. Welcome to the 254th day of the year. We're well into September now. The autumn has begun, and there are 111 days left of 2026. Or to put it another way, 16 weeks until Christmas. That's right. There's a particularly British anniversary worth mentioning today too. The 11th of September marks the anniversary of the first Women's Institute meeting in Britain, which was held in Llanfairpwll on the Isle of Anglesey in Wales in 1915. The Women's Institute, or also known as the WI, had originated in Canada, but this meeting marked the beginning of the movement in Britain, which would go on to become one of the country's best-known community organisations. And with that in mind, let's take a look at what happened on this day in history. We start off in 1841, and a regular London to Brighton express train service began, with a journey taking just 105 minutes. That might sound painfully slow, considered with today's trains, but for Victorian travellers, it was a remarkable improvement and the early sign of a British railway revolution. 1895 we move on to, and something rather embarrassing happened to the FA Cup. The original trophy, named the Little Tin Idol, was stolen from the window of William Shilcock's sporting shop in Birmingham, whilst it was on display after Aston Villa won it. Despite a £10 reward, the trophy was never recovered. Decades later, a career criminal claimed he had stolen it and melted it down to make a counterfeit half-crown coin, although the story was never proved. 1942 we move on to, and children's author Enid Blyton published Five on a Treasure Island, introducing Julian, Dick, George, Annie and Timmy the dog, better known as the Famous Five. It was the first of a hugely successful series that would eventually sell more than 100 million copies worldwide, making it one of the best-selling children's series ever. We move on to 1987 then, and four men were arrested over an extraordinary alleged plot to steal a dolphin worth £25,000 from the Marineland Oceanarium in Morecambe, Lancashire. Quite how they managed to make off with a dolphin was never established, but it certainly makes for one of the more unusual crime stories in British history. And in 2014, warm temperatures had brought us early surge of flying ants, and scientists suggested that seagulls gorging themselves on the insect might explain some of their rather strange behaviour. One theory was that formic acid in the ants could leave the birds appearing drunk. The idea made headlines, although the Society of Biology later suggested the gulls were more likely simply hot and very full.
And that's the 11th of September through the years, proving that history always has another story to tell. And speaking of ants and things that are decidedly not insects, here's Adam and the Ants with their 1981 chart topper. Get ready to stand and deliver.

indeed. That's how that song ends. Yeah! That is Adam and the Ants with Stand and Deliver. And, of course, we'll do On This Day in History again the same time next week. We move on, though, to celebrity birthdays. That's right, if you're celebrating today, if you're blowing out candles, happy birthday, you're in some truly stellar company. As we start off in 1945, 81 years old, we probably shouldn't say people's ages when they're born in the 40s, it's Graham Taylor, English football manager, born in Worksop in Nottinghamshire. Taylor managed England between 1990 and 1993 and then guided Watford to the FA Cup final and promotion to the Premier League. We move on to 1961, 65 years old. It is Virginia Madsen, American actress born in Chicago, Illinois. Best known for films including Sideways and Candyman, Madsen has also appeared in British television, including Doctor Who. 1967 then, 59 years old, Harry Connick Jr., American singer, pianist and actor, born in New Orleans, Louisiana, a multi-talented performer. Connick Jr. sold millions of albums worldwide and he also enjoyed a successful acting career. We move on to 1977, just a year before I was born. Johnny Buckland, English rock guitarist, born in London, England. As the lead guitarist of Coldplay, Buckland has been part of some of the band's biggest hits, including Clocks and Viva La Vida. Also celebrating today, and 55 years old, born in 1971, it's Richard Ashcroft. They're getting a special mention today, English singer and songwriter born in Wigan. As the frontman and principal songwriter of The Verve, Ashcroft helped create some of the defining alternative rock of the 1990s. The band's Urban Hymns became a UK number one album, while A Bittersweet Symphony reached number two on the UK singles charts. So happy 55th birthday to Richard Ashcroft. And as we've got The Verve frontman celebrating today, it would be rude not to play one of their biggest hits. So here is that very song by The Verve. It is A Bittersweet Symphony.

So there you go, that is the sound of the Verve, but with a bittersweet symphony. If you wanted to find out a bit more about each of the presenters, why they got into Phonik and various other questions like that, you can find out all that information on our website, phonik.fm. And just to give you an example, on my page for my show, one of the questions is, what brought you to Phonik FM? And I put, a bus. Oh wait, wrong answer. Having previously worked with Phonik FM and other stations, I felt it time to return where it all ended. Now a little older and hopefully a bit wiser, it didn't take long to realise how much I had missed the thrill of broadcasting. In true Take That style, Phonik FM did exactly what they sang about in 1993. It relit my fire. So there you go. You can read more about that on the website, phonik.fm. We got all sorts of lovely information about the presenters, about the shows, pretty much about all sorts of things, really. In the meantime, though, I'm going to give you a recap on this week's Rewind. We got Katie, who was on earlier this morning, still here in the studio, busy working. And I said to her, I said, do you think you know any of them? She said she missed it earlier, so she's going to listen now. And hopefully she'll get a few of them and maybe even do better than Chris. We will find out, though. And don't forget, if you know what the answers are, you can call us. 01392 690 450 is the number. Or you can find us on our Facebook group. It is the Friday Lunch Rush. So here it is. This is it. Don't forget the clue for this week. And now I've got to scroll up to remind myself of what the clue says. It said that all of the songs, if I remember correctly, oh my goodness, that contain objects and everyday things in the title. So it literally could be anything, a door, a window, a television, a book, a radio. If you can think of it, it might be in the title somewhere. So we want the artist and the title of each song. Here we go with this week's Rewind.

So that is this week's Rewind. Don't forget, if you think you know what the answers are, you can contact us 01392 690 450 or via the Facebook group, the Friday Lunch Rush Show. In the meantime, it's time to dust off the Now That's What I Call Music Archives for another edition of Now and Then. And after last week's trip back to Now 37, we move on to Now 38. Released on the 17th of November 1997, this one takes us back to the autumn of 97 with some seriously cool girl group R&B and a very unusual dance track featuring an actor who was about to become a rather big Hollywood star. More on that a bit later. But first off, for the first part of it, we choose a song from disc one, and this week we've chosen track 10. It peaks at number 4 in the UK on the 31st of August 1997. I Know Where It's At was the debut single from All Saints and gave us the group's first UK top 10 hit, written in part by group member Shazney Lewis. The track also features a sample from Steely Dan's The Fez. Here it is. It's the All Saints from Now 38. And I Know Where It's At. It's track 10.

0: love that song. That is the All Saints. I Know Where It's At. And can't even remember when that was released. Brilliant song. Anyway, we move on with my Now and Then feature, because we've had a track from disc one of Now 38, but what about disc two? Well, I can tell you, this was a rather unexpected musical outing for Hollywood actor Ewan McGregor, who provided the spoken vocals for the PF Project's dance track. The title and vocal sample came from his character Mark Renton's memorable Choose Life speech in the 1996 film Trainspotting. Now, this is on disc two. It's track number 9, which peaked at number 6 in the UK on the 15th of November 1997. It's the PF Project featuring Ewan McGregor, and here they are, Choosing Life.
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2: So there you go. That was, of course, the PF Project before that little trailer there. And Choose Life with Ewan McGregor, of course, from the film Trainspotting. Two very different sounds from the autumn of 97. That's your Now and Then for this week from Now 38. Next week, of course, Now 39. We move on to Fresh Friday. It's Friday. The weekend is just around the corner, and what better way to head into it than with some brand new music? Welcome to Fresh Friday here on The Lunch Rush, bringing you the latest releases, the freshest sounds and familiar names with something new to say. Don't forget, coming up shortly as well, we've also got my number ones at one, where we'll do this first. A UK rock singer, Dylan, returns with her first new music of 2026. To Love and to Lose explores the emotional numbness that can follow pain and loss, wrapped up in a trademark guitar-driven sound that's big with big pop hooks, released just 2 days ago. It is also the first taste of what's expected from her long-awaited debut album. Here it is. This is Dylan with To Love and to Lose.

So there you go. That's the first of two for Fresh Friday. Brilliant sound. Like that a lot. That is Dylan with To Love and To Lose. So what is the second of two for Fresh Friday? Well, I can tell you that it's Wolf Alice, who brings us something a little more folksy with Hit the Sky, the final new track from their The Clearing B-Sides collection. Originally recorded as a demo during sessions for The Clearing, the London band returned to it a year later to finish the song, adding fiddle and backing vocals to its stomping folk rock sound. I tell you, this one is an absolute corker. It's Wolf Alice for Fresh Friday, and here they are with Hit the Sky.

That was brilliant sound there of Wolf Alice. Sorry, I'll put my teeth back in a minute. And Hit the Sky. There you go. So that is this week's Fresh Friday. Two brand new tracks, two very different sounds there. We move on then to my number ones at one, just after 1 o'clock, I know. Time to turn back the clock and turn up the charts. From hard-edged 60s rock and classic soul to disco synth pop, dance floor anthems, Britpop, and some very memorable 90s and noughties hits. We're revisiting the songs that ruled the UK charts around this week in years gone by. Let's get charting. We start off, as always, with two from the 60s, then two from the 70s, the 80s, the 90s, and the noughties. Okay, so for the 60s, this one entered the number one position. The 10th of September, the year was 1964. The Kinks' breakthrough hit helped lay the foundations for hard rock, thanks in no small part to Dave Davis's famously distorted guitar sound. It gave the band their first UK number one and spent 2 weeks at the top. It was knocked off the top spot by Herman's Hermits and I'm Into Something Good. This is the sound, though, of the Kinks, and it's a favourite of mine. You really got me.

Sound of the Beatles, and You Really Got Me, a brilliant song. That's the first of two from the 60s. But what is the second one? Well, I can tell you that unforgettable guitar riff and Mick Jagger's rebellious vocals made this one of the Rolling Stones' definitive songs. It was their fourth UK number one and spent 2 weeks at the summit before the Walker Brothers took over. It entered the number one position the 9th of September 1965. As I said before, it was knocked off by the Walker Brothers with Make It Easy on Yourself. This, though, is the Rolling Stones, who apparently can't get no satisfaction.

Rolling Stones there with I Can't Get No Satisfaction, the second of two songs from the 60s there. We move to the next decade, the 70s then. What do we have? Another couple of corkers. This one entered the number one position the 31st of August. The year was 1974, and this one stayed at number one for 3 weeks. It's the Osmonds, who swapped their early teen pop image for a smoother, soulful sound with this ballad. It became their second UK number one and spent 3 weeks at the top spots before Carl Douglas arrived with one of the decade's most instantly recognisable hits. I am, of course, talking about Kung Fu Fighting. He knocked them off the top spot with a bit of that. This, though, is the Osmonds, and here they are with that famous track, Love Me For A Reason.

0: buying your t-shirts. You seem to wear a different one each week, supporting bands and so on. This week, yeah. I see Iron Maiden are the hot favourites.
1: Yeah.
0: And quite an interesting character that you've got. The I can't think of his name now. Of the skeleton.
1: Not no. sure.
0: You're a fan, but not that much of one, eh?
1: Yeah.
0: But great t-shirt. Lovely to see.
1: And, okay, thank you.
0: That's all right. So I was going to also say, coming up later this evening, between 8 and 10, we've got The Last Transmission, which technically isn't The Last Transmission. It's the penultimate one because there's a show on after them. But The Last Transmission between 8 and 10 is presented by Mark and Steve, who play the best new music, though they can't resist throwing in some classic oldies. They also like to have local musicians come into the studio and play live and speak to national and international acts via the wonder of the telephone. So there you go. That's between 8 and 10 this evening. However, at the moment, for the next 40-odd minutes, taking you up to 2 o'clock, it is, of course, the Friday Lunch Rush with me, Chloe Nicole, also joined by the one, the only, Chris Norton from, of course, The Wild Show.
1: Yeah.
0: So, we're not quite halfway through doing my number ones at one, and we've got another one from the 70s. Now, what is this one? It entered the number one position the 6th of September. The year was 1975. It was originally written and recorded by Gavin Sutherland of Sutherland Brothers and Quiver. Sailing became one of Rod Stewart's signature songs. His version spent 4 weeks at number one and remained one of those instantly recognisable British radio classics. It was knocked off the top spot after 4 weeks at number one by David Essex with Hold Me Close, but this is Rod Stewart's Climb Aboard. We're about to go sailing.

0: So there you go. That is the sound there of Rod Stewart and Sailing. Coming up after the next song, we'll give you our final recap on this week's Rewind. So if you haven't heard it yet, you'll be able to listen to it then and try and identify those three clips. We're still waiting to see if anyone can get them. Chris, any idea on any of them?
1: No.
0: Simple as that, just to know. There we go. So we move on, though, to the 80s now. And the first of two from the 80s. This one entered the number one position the 5th of September. The year was 1981. It spent 2 weeks at number one. Mark Almond and Dave Ball transformed Gloria Jones's 1960s Northern Soul recording into one of the defining synth-pop records of the early 80s. This one spent 2 weeks at number one and became one of the decade's biggest-selling singles in the UK. It was knocked off by Adam and the Ants, who we played earlier on in the show. That song, though, was Prince Charming. This, though, having spent 2 weeks at number one, getting a mention, it's Soft Cell, and here they are with Tainted Love.

Oh, the sound there of Soft Cell, and that is Tainted Love right there. So just to give you a recap for the final time on the show for today, it is, of course, this week's Rewind that I'm talking about. And this week's Rewind focuses on songs that contain objects and everyday things in the title. So there you go. That is your clue for this week's Rewind. It's three clips of three songs. All you have to do is identify them. Sound easy? We'll make it harder. We'll play them backwards. This is Rewind for this week. Your last chance of hearing it. Here we go.

0: So there you go, and that is this week's Rewind. Chris was just telling me that you think you know a couple of them.
1: Yeah, I do.
0: So possibly 4 out of 6, maybe?
1: Yeah, possibly.
0: We'll find out at the end of the show, just before 2 o'clock, the answers to this week's Rewind. We move on, though, and going back to my number ones at one. So we've heard songs from the 60s, the 70s, and the first of two from the 80s. I think that was right. Let me double check. We've heard both of them from the 80s, I think. I gotta check. We move on then to the 90s, I think. And the first of... have we done that one? Yeah, I think we did do that one. Yes, we just done that one. So moving on to the 90s. God, I'm confusing myself here. This one entered the number one position then, the 9th of September. The year was 1989. It stayed at number one for an incredible 6 weeks, so you must have loved this one. It's Black Box's Piano House Anthem that dominated the UK charts for 6 weeks. The track famously used vocals from Lotia Holloway's Love Sensation, although Holloway was initially uncredited. Black Box's 6 week reign was finally ended by Rothenberg's Jive Bunny and the Master Mixers with Swing the Mix. But this one, as I said before, it stayed at number one for 6 weeks. It is Black Box, and here they are, right on time.

sound of Black Box there and Ride On Time. That was the second of two from the 80s. I got a bit confused before because I'd labelled it wrong. That one, as I said before, I think entered the number one position the 9th of September 1989. But we move on to the 90s now. And the first of two, we got four songs left to go in my number ones at one. This is the first of them. It entered the number one position the 5th of September. The year was 1998. It stayed at number one for just 1 week. It was inspired by the Spanish Civil War and the Welsh volunteers who fought against Franco. This became the Manic Street Preachers' first UK number one single. The unusually long title also became a memorable piece of chart trivia. It was the longest UK number one title at the time without brackets. It was knocked off the top spot by All Saints with Booty Call, but this is the Manic Street Preachers. If you tolerate this, then your children will be next.

0: there you go. That is the Manic Street Preachers. If you tolerate this, then your children will be next. That is taken from My Truth. This is My Truth. Tell me yours. We got three songs left in my number ones at one before we give you the answers to this week's Rewind. And the first of those is the second from the 90s. And this one entered the number one position the 4th of September the following year, 1999. It stayed at number one for 2 weeks. Louis Vega turned a 1950s instrumental by a Cuban band leader Perez Prado into one of the biggest party hits of 1999. It spent 2 weeks at number one before the Venga Boys came along and sent it all off to Ibiza. That's right, it got knocked off the top spot by the Venga Boys. We're going to Ibiza, but this is Louis Vega now with Mambo number 5.
1: Ladies and gentlemen, this is Mambo number 5.

So there you go, Louis Bega there with Mambo number 5. Two songs left to go for my number ones at one, and they both come from the noughties. The first of them entered the number one position the 6th of September. The year was 2003. It stayed there for just 1 week at number one. It's Elton John's soulful classic that was actually recorded back in 1977, but a remix by Ashley Beadle helped turn it into a massive hit more than 25 years later. It gave Elton his 6th UK number one single. It was knocked off the top spot a week later by the Black Eyed Peas and Where Is the Love? But this is Elton John with Are You Ready? Are You Ready for Love?

0: Radio. That is Elton John with Are You Ready for Love? The question is, are you ready for the answers for this week's Rewind? Because we'll be doing that after the next song. It is the final song in my number ones at one. Chris is in the background groaning because he's got to wait a bit longer.
1: Yeah, I know.
0: Okay, one more song though. And taking us to the answers is this one. It entered the number one position the 10th of September. The year was 2005. This one also stayed at number one for just 1 week, featuring the unmistakable vocals of Happy Monday's Sean Ryder. Dare gave Gorillaz their only UK number one single. After 1 week at the top, they were knocked off by the Pussycat Dolls with Don'tcha, beginning a 3 week reign at number one for them. But this is the Gorillaz, and here they are with Dare.

That's another week. We'll do it all again at the same time next week. In the meantime, we have a little bit of unfinished business, and that is because we've got to give you the answers to this week's Rewind, which features songs that contain objects and everyday things in the title. All you had to do was name the artists and the title of each of the songs. The clips are played backwards, and this was what they sounded like.

0: So our resident expert is still in the studio for this week's Rewind. Chris, what do you think you've got for this one?
1: I thought I had two. I'm not so sure now.
0: But what did you think the two were that you had?
1: I had Coldplay Paradise.
0: Right.
1: And Urban Cookie Collective with Key.
0: With Key. Right, okay. So, bearing in mind that I did say everyday objects, I'm not sure Paradise quite cuts it. But let's find out if you're right. This is this week's Rewind. This was Coldplay, but it was Clocks.

0: you were slightly right for this one. It is the Urban Cookie Collective. The full title is The Key, The Secret.
1: Is that what I said originally?
0: Was that okay? We'll give you that one then.

0: and this was Boyzone with Picture of You. Of course, the key thing being picture. Before that, we had The Key and Clocks, of course. Those were the objects. That's it from me, Chloe Nicole, for yet another edition of the Friday Lunch Rush. Chris, you'll be back when?
1: 2 weeks' time.
0: 2 weeks' time on a Thursday.
1: Thursday I'll be here next week.
0: You'll be here for your show next week.
1: Yeah, when's I that? Thought you meant when would I be in the studio with you again?
0: Just when are you next in?
1: Thursday.
0: Trying to plug your show.
1: Yeah, I know.
0: Shameless plugging. What is it?
1: The Wild Show on the Thursday, 10 till 12. And I'm doing all the music selection next week because Will's gallivanting off.
0: Right. Okay, well, that's next Thursday. I will be back next Friday at the same time, 12 till 2 for the Friday Lunch Rush. In the meantime, have a great weekend and I'll speak to you again next Friday.
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0: when the sun go down. 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I don't care what the people are thinking. I ain't drunk. I'm just drinking.
1: But you're so high.
0: Oh man, you know I ain't high.
1: But you're so high.
0: Just take a little bit every now and then.
1: But you're so high.
0: Man, you gotta be ashamed of yourself.
1: Stay

0: 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I ain't drunk. I'm just drinking.
1: But you're so high.
0: Man, I ain't drunk. I done told y'all I ain't drunk, man. Why y'all doing
1: this? But you're so high.
0: I just had it fun, man.
1: But you're so high.
0: What? Oh, no, I'm not.
1: Stay drunk all the time.
0: Man, I don't know why y'all talking about me like this.

0: Thank you too. Now let's have a little drink.
1: Just me and you.
0: I don't care what the people are thinking. I ain't drunk. I'm just drinking.
2: But you're so high.
0: Me, I ain't high, man.
2: But you're so high.
0: Y'all talk about me like this.
2: But you're so high.
0: You gotta mind your
2: Stay
0: business.
2: Drunk all the time.
0: You gotta watch yourself, too. You don't understand what I'm saying. I wanna tip you, baby, before I go. I'll be back tomorrow night and drink some more. I don't care what the people are thinking. I ain't drunk. I'm just drinking.
2: But you're so high.
0: Oh, no, you the one drunk.

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1: I'd love to run away. 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
1: 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Never

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You see, baby, ever since I've been away, I had a lot of time to think, a lot of time to reminisce about all the good things about you. Oh, yeah, I had a date or two, but what do that mean? You know, they could never take the place of you. And you see, baby, what I was trying to find, I had it in you all the time. Well, baby, listen, I'm gonna say goodbye, but not for long. Just for the time.

Good afternoon. It's good to be back in the hot seat in the Phonak FM studio here in Exeter. Well, what have we got coming up in today's show? There's some William Shatner, some Jimmy Brown, there's some Green Jelly. Yes, all the oddballs, but nice oddballs. Also, there's a bit of Intel lady. She's not odd. She's highly talented. She impersonates well-known people, and she adopts their personas as well, no matter how dysfunctional they are. And I've got a special feature from none other than, drumroll, Sir Tom Jones. Yes, he'll be doing a couple of songs and a couple of jokes. I love a musician with a sense of humour. Like this next band. They are described as a dance punk, bubblegum disco punk duo from Copenhagen. Oh, how exotic sounding. This is Green Tea Bitches.

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1: Pack my bags. Last night, pre-flight. 0 hour. 9 a.m. And I'm gonna be high. As a kite by then. The earth so much. I miss my

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And before that was William Shatner. You know, I think Jimmy Brown is actually getting a little bit better. A little bit, anyway. I think the therapy is working. And if you go to Bandcamp, you can buy one of his songs, or two, and that'll help towards paying for his therapy bills. And he's an addict as well, so he has got a lot of alcohol to buy as well. So any contribution helps. Anyway, next up, it's Fanny Forrest with Dirty Magazine.

0: Alan.
1: Chris.
0: Lots happened since we last met. Times have truly changed. The world has perhaps changed. We've had terrorist attacks.
1: Absolutely.
0: We've had wars.
1: Yeah.
0: We've had a change of government.
1: Yeah.
0: We've had the accident that killed Princess Diana.
1: We've had
0: Britpop. We've had a whole...
1: If, and it's a big if indeed the circumstances surrounding the late Princess Diana's death could indeed be called an accident.
0: Well, they're generally accepted to be an accident.
1: Ah, very telling, Mr. Christopher Morris, that you regard it as an accident.
0: You don't.
1: I think there are many, many unanswered questions which remain unanswered.
0: You join a not necessarily distinguished panel in that view.
1: There are many respected people who support the view.
0: All right, let's leave Mohammed Al-Fayed off the list.
1: Why?
0: What I'm interested in is the names that add weight to his rather loose claims.
1: David Dickinson from Bargain Hunt.
0: He believes that Diana was murdered?
1: Yes.
0: Does he?
1: Yes.
0: You're not just quoting him from some idle conversation in a pub in which he was humouring you?
1: We're close.
0: You're close.
1: Yeah, he and I had a chat about it over a pub lunch in Banbury. He did, I explained the theory and he nodded.
2: Part 2.

Chinois. And before that, it was Morrissey with At Amber. Right, a couple of religious-inspired songs now, starting with Sal Solo and San Damiago.

0: I'm Mr. T, and you're listening to Phonic FM. It's the best radio station this side of anywhere, full of great music, with no adverts, no news, no weather, no traffic reports, and no DJ every 10 minutes telling you how to turn your radio on.
1: It's easy to listen on your smart speaker. Just say,
0: shut up, fool. We know how to turn a radio on. And how many weather reports do you actually need? Weather reports every 10 minutes. If you need it more than that, then just look out the window. Also, how much 80s music do we need? I like 80s music, but I don't want to listen to it all day. On a loop, there's hundreds of stations, all playing the same garbage. Do you really want to listen to that same cycle of garbage from all those other stations? No? 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And we won't patronize you by telling you how to turn a radio on. That's a promise. Peace out.

That was Jesus Wants Me for a Sunbeam. That was so cute. And before that was the Meshorerim Choir. It's a bit of a mouthful, that one. Anyway, a novelty song now from Belgium. They are Friandises with Les Moules et Les Fries.

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1: Hiya, it's former Deputy Prime Minister, proud Northerner from a working class background, basic instinct enthusiast, and now, back on the houses, Angela Rayner, and welcome to another no-brainer with Angela Rayner. Well, I am in a very happy mood. Us Labour's are so back. We have hit the ground running, back in Westminster, showing everyone what we're made of, and it really has been so successful. Well, right at the beginning of a week as well. I can't imagine how much better it's going to get, because our Andy kicked it all off with his first ever speech as Prime Minister, and he stood at that dispatch box and showed everybody who he was, and I was so proud of him. He just was going, and he kept going and going and going. I thought he was never coming off. It was like Ken Dodd. It was like, when is this going to end? It was just mesmerising to watch. It was boom, boom, boom. And people just didn't know what to do with it. But wow, I mean, that was an impressive performance, all things considered, because right before he went in to do that speech, something a little bit unexpected happened, which did wrong for him a bit. It pulled the rug from under him, and it was something we just couldn't believe was happening. And it was our Keir. In fact, no, gloves are off. The gloves are off. You're not our Keir anymore, you're just Keir. And I have to say, that was absolutely disgusting what you did. What were you thinking doing that to our Andy, who's been nothing but wonderful and supportive of you? How dare you do that to him, resigning right before he did his lovely speech? How dare you do that? Is absolutely disgusting. Try to take the shine off our Andy like that for his big moment. You thought, I'm going to do this. Disgusting. What sort of friend? How snaky is that? What a snake. What an absolute snake. I am so done with you now. That is it. You and me, we are finished. We are done. And don't bother trying to DM me and explain yourself, because I don't want to hear it. I'm not interested. And don't even think about going through Toria's accounts to message me, because I'm not going to listen to that either. I am absolutely disgusted by what you did. Friends don't do that. Mates don't do that to each other. That is a snaky move, and we are finished. We are done. That is it. Done. Finished. No Christmas cards. No acknowledgement. I'm glad I drank your whiskey. I am glad I did that now. Disgusting. Absolutely disgusting. You can get the week done. You can do one now. Ridiculous. Absolutely disgusting. But do you know something? It didn't have the desired effect, because our Andy, he shone, didn't he? He shone like a star. He shone like a star. And everyone was talking about that. No one was talking about you, because nobody cares what you do or where you go. We're not interested in you anymore. Right. But let's talk about our Andy. After that performance, you think, how can he top that? Well, he did, because he went in and he delivered at PMQs. Wow. He knew how to handle Kemi. It was so refreshing to see that. She was giving it all of that, as she usually does, and telling him time to ditch the vibes. Kemi, you can't ditch vibes. Vibes just exist. You can't ditch them. It's not like an handbag that you can just put down. You have vibes. You have this. You are all the maxing. It's something you are, and it's part of your being. I don't expect someone like you to understand it. Someone stuffy like a stuffy Tory to understand what vibes are. But you don't have any. Just in case you were wondering, you haven't got any. But our Andy does, and he's never going to ditch anything, because he is who he is. And it was just incredible. It really was. He did something that us Labours were a little bit unsure about, and he answered questions with answers related to the question, which we were all a bit, to be honest, we were really confused by that. We were all like, what? Is this what we're supposed to? Is this, who does that? I don't know, but maybe we'll understand it in time. But it was definitely a new thing. So we'll just have a word with him and say, you don't actually have to do that. You just need to make noise in the opposite direction. And then there you go. That's what you do. But he did it very, very well. And he had the full support of the team there Phones for Lou was cackling away at all of his jokes on one side of him. And I have to say, I've not heard a cackle like that for a very... It was lovely to hear. I actually think she should have that as a ringtone for a phone. I think it would be very appropriate. And then, of course, our John was on the other side and he was... You could see he was crunching the numbers. He was proper crunching the numbers. He was there and every single line on his forehead was up. And you could see it was all the workings out was practically lighting. It was just incredible watching him go. It was like his own sat-nav. It was just lines everywhere going forward. Amazing. And we know that he's defo working out how we're going to pay for all the things our Andy was promising here, there and everywhere. How we're going to pay for all the things our Andy was promising. How we're going to pay for all the things our Andy was promising. How we're going to pay for all the things our Andy was promising. We're going to pay for all the things our Andy was promising.

That was James Taylor with Copperline. And before that was Bohemian Rhapsody played on a plastic cat piano. That's basically a kid's toy. Right, this next band are well known for being a 90s grunge band. But here they're doing a totally different style of music. So it's not your usual guitars and drums. It's just a sort of like a sort of rave party. And they're on the dance floor, which is their stage, and there's no drums and guitars and things. So there's just a synthesizer. I think that's just what they've made this with, a synthesizer. I could be wrong, but that's my guess anyway. And they're just goofing around, basically, on the dance floor with a load of other people. You know, these guys are very zany. Do check out their videos on the video platforms. They're called Green Jelly, and this is called Rave Party.

0: you to put me on the wheel. Put me on the wheel. All right, tie me up. All right, yeah, all right. Now spank me.
1: Like that?
0: Yeah.
1: Like that?
0: A little harder. Harder. Oh,

0: dance to it. Too bad the band sucks.
1: Sucks.
2: All right, so we got Chuck and we got Carrie from Hollywood. All right, kids, you better say the right thing. What'd you think of the rain, too?
3: I thought it had the most killer beat. And you can totally dance to it. Put some jello on. They suck.
2: After the show, buddy, all right. So what'd you think of the tune?
4: It has a good beat, and I could dance to it. Too bad the band...

0: That was My Drug Hell with Girl at the Bus Stop, a bit of sort of indie grunge from the 90s there. Now, someone sent me this video and I thought I'd play that here. But some videos don't work in audio format, so, you know, I thought I'd give it a go anyway. It's just a silly 60-second bit of stupidness. Basically, I'll put you in the picture. It's two chimney sweeps who are disguised as the Chuckle Brothers, and they're wearing mullet wigs and moustaches, and they go round to a well-known person's house to sweep his chimney. Now, all I'll say who that well-known person is he's called Jeremy. And as the Chuckle Brothers go up to his roof with their ladder, one of them then falls straight through the roof and lands in the guy's lounge, where he's in there doing the hoovering while singing I Want to Break Free by Queen. Here it is.
1: Oh, yes, I called about you chaps cleaning out my wizard sleeve.
2: Oh, Jeremy, but what is a wizard sleeve?
1: It's a sleeve you put onto your chimney to keep away wizards and warlocks.
3: Now then, we can fix a wizard sleeve. No need to explain anymore. Right then, Barry, let's grab the ladder.
1: Tax me.
4: Tax you.
1: Tax me. Tax me.
4: Tax you.
1: Tax me.
4: Tax you.
1: Tax me.
4: Tax you.
3: Right then, Barry, put that ladder up against there and we will go up to the roof and inspect the wizard sleeve.
2: Right, you are, Paul. Go on steady up there.
3: Jeremy's wizard sleeve is hanging and very loose. It's covered in soot.
5: Meliodas! Lord knows I want to break free!
1: Oh! No slacking!

0: Bueno.
1: So you want me to get inside that cupboard with you?
2: That's right.
1: And you want to rub cat food all over my body when we're in there?
2: Yes.
1: But why cat food?
2: It's good for you. It's called cupboard love.
1: Cupboard love?
2: Yes.
1: Tin cat food is too dry.
2: Comes in a packet, not a tin. Keeps it moist and squeezy.
1: Oh. Are you sure it's good for you?
2: Yes.
1: Oh well, I suppose this is the 70s.
3: New cupboard love. What the well-cared-for cat has for dinner.

0: That was Mina Mazzini singing at twice the speed of other singers. That's probably why her record was only 1.5 minutes long. She must have saved a fortune on recording studio time back in the day. Anyway, before that was the Mozart Estate, and before them was Engelbert Humperdinck. Now, I've never pronounced his name properly, so I say a different variant of it each time I say it. It just makes things more interesting. Just amuses me anyway. The next act is easy to pronounce. He lives in America, and when he last visited his native Wales, he treated locals to an impromptu gig in a pub, just a few songs and some banter, and they loved it. It's none other than Sir Tom Jones.
1: Bum.

0: That's for my album. 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Unforgettable. People say to me, Tom, why are you so orange? Is it because you spent half your life in California? I say, no, it's all the vitamins, see? Lovely. Another orange man. You must be a builder. Rob. Is his name Rob?
1: Is
0: and you're a builder. No wonder you haven't got any work, Rob. Rob. Rob. Lovely. So, listen, it's nice to be here. A lot of people said, well, my optician said I'd never see 2020, but I can hear now. No, well, that's 2025. No, that's great. And, no, it's wonderful to be here. Lovely to be here with you tonight. No, because I've lost a lot of good friends, you know, 2020. Well, actually, you know, talking about 2020, we had the COVID, didn't we? Remember the COVID? Heard the act mentioned it early on. It's terrible. A good friend of mine, you might know him, the entertainer, Sir Cliff Richard. Do you remember? You know him? Yeah, he was terrible in COVID. He was having a terrible time, you see, because what happened was he couldn't sell any of his calendars at Christmas. No number one single. And he refused to come out, you know. He said to me, phoned me up, he said, Tom, it's so sad for me at Christmas time. I've had to put the Christmas decorations up myself, you see. So what I try to do, you see, I try to help him out. I said, how about doing a collaboration album with your Tom here of songs? Because I know you're a performer, you know. So it was great. So we went in the studio together, you know, me and Sir Cliff. And he went in every day. He was seeing Tom daily, you know. We had a terrible time. I mean, I lost a lot of good friends, you know, in lockdown. And also, friends like Glenn Campbell. Who remembers Glenn Campbell, yeah? Yeah, he went a bit strange. He was getting cards and letters from people he didn't even know. You know, he died, you know. And Errol Brown, you know, from Hot Chocolate. He died 10 years ago today, you know. Errol Brown, Hot Chocolate, Cold Chocolate now, obviously. But you don't remember him, do you?
1: Yeah.
0: No, you don't remember him, do you? That's lovely, yes. You know, some lovely ladies here. Look at these ladies there. So much style here. Even the bags under the eyes are Gucci. Fantastic, yeah. So we lost them. And of course we lost Michael Jackson. Who remembers Michael Jackson? I was in Glastonbury singing Michael Jackson, you know, when he died. And Janet phoned me up. She said, I don't know what to do, Tom. I was under pressure, you know. She said, we're going to have him cremated. And I said, well, you have to ask the crematorium. First things first, you take plastic. And a bit funny around the kids, wasn't he? But I lost a lot of good friends. I remember James Brown, you remember? He phoned me Christmas Eve. He said, Tom, I don't feel good. Christmas Day gone. Sorry, what did I say? I lost myself. Yeah, so we lost them all, bless them. And the saddest one, was Linda McCartney, a good friend. Because, Linda McCartney, what a singer. A bit more leggy than his last wife, of course. Linda McCartney, you know, I said to Sir Paul, he said, what can I tell the kids, you know, Stella and the other one? And I said, well, you've got to do the good news, bad news thing, you know, first of all. So he said, oh, good idea, Tom. So he went home, he said, kids, Stella and the other one, he said, I've got some good news and bad news. And the kids said, well, what's the bad news? He said, well, your mother, Linda, she's died. They went, well, what's the good news? He said, we're having steak and kidney pie tonight.

0: coffee, and you see two people out in their bedroom, you think, oh, that bed looks comfy. That's where I'm at now, you see. But I've been singing because I'm a bit old now. I'm 80, in the 80s now, and I've been a bit old. And I've had to rework all my songs, and I've reworked this one, and I hope you like it. It's a sing-along, and this is a little sing-along song which I reworked. And you'll recognise this trailer. Take it away, Andy. Here we go. This is no. Is it Dave? Is it?
1: Yeah.
0: Dave, okay. Can you sing, Dave? Yeah. Oh, no, I don't think so. A little bit louder, a little bit, get a little bit of atmosphere. Here we go.
2: The old people's home looks the same.

0: veggie. 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
1: All together now.
0: Yes, they'll all come to see me. Max voice.

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And I realize, yeah, I've just been dribbling.

Yeah, Tom Jones, pretty good. But you know what, I'm starting to doubt whether that actually was the real Tom Jones or not. Well, I mean, it probably was the real Tom Jones. Probably. Anyway, this next artist is definitely real. He's a 19-year-old pop sensation and an obese alcoholic, by his own confession. It's Jimmy Brown with "Someone Threw a Sausage Roll in My Face."

0: You know, if there's one thing myself and my husband are known for, it's our love for family. We truly love our families so much. And we just felt that this was the moment to reunite with our beloved family in the United Kingdom. We took a very special tea with King Charles just a few weeks ago, and it was at that moment that we truly realized how much he loves us and wants us to come home. And it really does feel like home to me. I remembered all of the beautiful things about the United Kingdom, and I thought, what are we doing, Harry? We need to be back here amongst all of the British people who are perhaps not as racist as we accused them of being just a few short years ago. And although we made many documentaries about how terrible the British press are, and my husband wrote a book talking about all of the terrible things his family did to him, we decided that it was time to let all of that go. You can't hold grudges like this. It's so unhealthy. And my husband cares so much about mental health that he understands more than anyone that you can't hold grudges. We have to move forward together as a family and grow together. So we decided then and there we're going to enroll our kids in beautiful British schools. They already sound a little British with how they speak. They say zebra instead of zebra, and they love tea and scones, especially when it's got my jam on it, because jam is my jam. And it was just time. It was time to really embrace their birthright. They are a prince and a princess, and it's time to bring them up as prince and princess of United Kingdom. And I just feel, as a duchess, that it was my time to return, to do the thing that I was born to do. And I know it's been a while, but I did spend 72 days as a working royal, and I think I can do that all again. And maybe not at first. We have to establish ourselves here, and you know, I'm just so willing to do that. I'm such a busy person. I have so many offers on the table right now, and it's just a case of picking which one I want to do. And my husband has so many charities that he works with. He's just lost another, but that's fine. He's going to pick up so many more. He's got Invictus to work on, and we have so much to do. So it makes perfect sense to do it from the United Kingdom, a country that we absolutely love. It is our home, and it really does feel like home to us, so.
1: No adverts, no playlists. 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

That was the Shire Horses with West Country Boy. And before them, it was Mike Curb with Sweet Gingerbread Man. Now here's Morrissey with The Last of the Famous International Playboys.

0: Who are you?
1: Ah, I'm the Foxy Man.
0: Yeah. Right, could you get out of there? Because I've got to clear all this rubbish away.
1: This isn't rubbish, this is my home. That hole that you crawled through is my front door, sir. The little skateboard there, that's my transportation unit. This old peach, why, it's my hat, sir. Look.
0: Yeah.
1: Peach hat. Everything's different in my world. Let me explain. I look at things that are different. Are you a prince?
0: I am called Vince, but I'm not a prince.
1: Vincey, Princey. I did a rhyme.
0: Well done.
1: You should have a goblet of wine.
0: It's not really a goblet, is it? It's sort of a tennis ball cut in half. And what is this? Vimto?
1: It's blood from a cat's face.

Okay, that was Anna Karina with Roller Girl. And before that was the Beatles with Penny Lane. That was a slightly different version to the single version. Still pretty good, I thought. And before that was a clip from The Mighty Boosh, a scene where Noel Fielding stumbles across a talking fox that's addicted to crack. Nothing out of the ordinary in the surreal Mighty Boosh there. Right, here's the Dresden Dolls with Coin Operated Boy.

0: straight and to the point. That is why I want a coin operated boy.
1: Meow, meow, meow, meow, meow, meow, meow.
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4: 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We know how to turn a radio on. And how many weather reports do you actually need? Weather reports every 10 minutes. If you need it more than that, then just look out the window. Also, how much 80s music do we need? I like 80s music, but I don't want to listen to it all day. On a loop, there's hundreds of stations all playing the same garbage. 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That's a promise. Peace out.

0: can't just come in here doing everything we do.
1: Yeah, we can. And we can do it better.
2: Oh, really?
3: Yeah.
4: Can you really?
3: Yeah, no.
4: Can you?
3: Yeah.
4: Oh, well, can you do this?
0: Ooh, ooh, ooh. I did a twisty. Ooh, ooh, ooh. A tiny twisty. Twist him up, twist him down, twist him all around like the cobra. Dancing to the music of the pipe, the pipe, the pipe, the pipe of life. Ay-ay-ay-ay-ay. Calamus, calamus, in the mud, in the night. Such a good thing. Don't forget to bring popcorn, Tony and his paper castle.
5: Yeah, another brilliant Mighty Bloosh clip there. And before that, with Spanky and Gang with Lazy Day. Now, it's nearly 6 o'clock, so I'll say goodbye. I'll be back next month on the 9th of October at 4 o'clock for more great music and zany audio clips. In the meantime, I'll leave you with Dog Dribble. That's Dog Dribble the song. 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Take care.

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1: Hello, it's Shelby. Just a couple beers. I'm a little froggy, I feel like. Anyway, hi! I'm with you. I'm so excited to be here and to be in good form. I haven't been great the last couple times I've been on the show, and I just want to say I feel like this whole playlist might be a bit contemplative. I really like the way that that sounds, as opposed to the American way of saying contemplative. But contemplative and a bit introspective. I feel like I've been thinking about a lot of stuff in the world and just life and stuff like that. And I think that the playlist I've got for you guys tonight is going to represent or express that, you know, a bit. And I just want to share it with you, my friends. And, you know, you can always text us at 01392-690-450. And that, I think, gives an email to me. It's like technology. I don't understand it, how a phone number and an email work. But, I mean, together. I do understand how each of those work separately. And I want to say thanks to Joe from the Joe Crow Show. And then, you know, he did a fantastic job and a fantastic show with the best, Mr. T bits that I'm just really, really jealous of. And I need to figure out how to do that. Anyway, so the first few songs that you heard there, the last one was Nine Inch Nails with The Four of Us Are Dying off of the Slip that came out in 2008 from the legendary band Cleveland, Ohio. Reznor's industrial project turns noise, repetition, and emotional disintegration into dramatic, highly textured music. The two songs that start out, Thandi, or I think it's Thandi, it could be Tandy, Give Me a Smile off of A Beat to Make It Better that came out in 2023, hailing from the UK. Thandi blends alt-pop with an intimate vocal style. Like this track, it feels bright on the surface but carries an undercurrent of vulnerability, a little like Little Dragon. And then Ista with Gods in Heat off of In Sound to All that came out just now, just 2026. This track presents Ista's art rock sensibility in a vivid theatrical form. These guys are from the UK as well. Next up is going to be a set of more American and Americana, a bit of country, but with a psychedelic kind of bias, I guess. So we're going to start this next set off with Pavement and Starlings of the Slipstream.

driving in a ridge of mountains blue, and he's gonna spend his golden years taking in the view. Ever since Joseph passed away, the lady hasn't had too much to say.

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1: I'm back, and oh my goodness. That last set was just like having a hug from my grandma or something like that. Just felt really good. And that last track was Uncle Lucius with Taking in the View off of the album The Light that came out in 2015. This band is from Austin, Texas, and they combine Southern soul, roots rock, and reflective songwriting in a track that feels like a moment of pause and perspective. This track imagines biblical figures crossing paths with American road culture, ZZ Top, and other Americana kind of references. Before that was Sturgill Simpson with The Storm off of High Top Mountain that came out in 2013. Sturgill's from Jackson, Kentucky. He expands traditional country into psychedelic and philosophical territory, creating music that feels both earthy and cosmic. I agree. And then before that was Billy Strings. Oh my God, do I love Billy Strings. I mean, I know he's been around for a while, but I've just started really listening, and I find the music just absolutely gorgeous. Burn the Other End off of the album So Much for Goodbyes that came out just this year. He's from Michigan, and he brings bluegrass virtuosity into expansive modern territory, combining rapid instrumental playing with a searching road-worn mood. And I would agree with that. Beautiful, beautiful, beautiful, beautiful. And I will be checking out everything that he ever has ever done. And I want to know if he like what he likes to eat and all that stuff. Tapes and Tapes before that with Buckle off of the album The Loon that came out in 2005. From Minneapolis, Buckle, the track captures the band's wiry, angular indie rock sound and their talent for creating momentum from rough-edged guitars. I would agree. That's apt. And the OGs, Pavement, Starlings of the Slipstream off of the album Brighten the Corners that came out in 1997. California band. This is one of Pavement's more melodic songs. It combines surreal imagery with a strong pop instinct. That set felt, like I said, kind of like a hug. This next set's you know how it goes. It's gonna be a bit of a departure, and we'll start with the Breeders with the track Limehouse.

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1: Hey.
2: Hey. Was that not a beautiful set? It was a beautiful set. Oh, I outdo myself sometimes. Okay, so the last two tracks were by a band called Febuter. I think it's Febuter. The last song we just listened to was Febuter with Guidepost off of the single that came out just this year. And the track before that was Brasilia off of the EP Lilac Lane that came out in 2014. They're an avant indie duo from Ascot, England, composed of lead vocalist and multi-instrumentalist Kieran Godfrey and percussionist Samuel Kiesel. And I have to say, well done, gentlemen, because those are beautiful pieces of music. And before that was Idols, with Progress that came off of Crawler in 2021, Bristolian band. They've tempered their usual fury with a more open groove, questioning the idea that personal or social change is always straightforward. The answer is no, it's not. Anyway, that's just me in my 57 years of wisdom. Radiohead before that with Down is the New Up off of the In Rainbows bonus material that came out in 2007. Funky, jazz-influenced track that turns political unease into something rhythmically propulsive and emotionally tense. Then we had Frank Black and the Catholics with The Swimmer off of the Complete recordings that came out in 2001. Frank Black, a.k.a. Black Francis, from his time in the Pixies, is from L.A. His post-Pixies work favored a direct live band sound. The Swimmer showcases his surreal imagery and restless melodic style. Well, yeah. And then before that was The Breeders. So we had a Pixies thing. The Breeders with Limehouse off of their debut album, Pod, which came out in 1990. They're from Dayton, Ohio, recorded this album in Edinburgh, and was produced by Steve Albini. Record's stark, abrasive sound, built from Kim Deal's bass and vocals, Tanya Donnelly's guitar, Josephine Wiggs' bass, and Britt Walford's drums helped define the band's early identity outside of the Pixies. So it was like kind of a Pixie set. Pixie set, Radiohead. I mean, they all kind of fit. But I love this new band, Febuter. I don't know. I mean, say it however you want to say it. Okay, so the next set's going to be whatever, you know. You can decide what you think it is. And it's pretty goddamn good. Excuse my French. I mean, you know, why do we say that? Do the French swear a lot? And do they swear a lot in American English and English? Okay. So this next set will start off with The Avalanches, Oh, the Sun, featuring Perry Farrell from Jane's Addiction.

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1: All right. Okay. Yeah. Yep. That was pretty good, wasn't it?
2: It was fantastico.
1: And that was for a fee, Ophelia. My girl, who's going to she's going to be coming, and we're going to like break her in because she'll start having an opinion. But she's just so friggin' cute. Yeah, obviously. Okay, so that was Black Book with by Blur off of 13, which was a special edition that came out in 1999. And I will just say this word, sublime. And then before that, we had Little Dragon with the track Glow featuring Damon Albarn, who I love. And that was Slugs of Love 2023 album. The Swedish band combines electronic soul with understated pop sophistication, while Gorillaz and Blur frontman Damon Albarn adds a characteristically restrained vocal presence. Ha! And then before that, to start that whole set off, was The Avalanches with Oh, the Sun featuring Perry Farrell. Ophelia's like just dancing suggestively right now, and it's really hard for me to pay attention. That was The Avalanches. We Will Always Love You, 2020, Melbourne, Australia. You know, they place Farrell's distinctive voice inside of psychedelic collage of samples and electronic production. Okay, so blah, blah, blah. We're going to go kind of like new, and then we're going to go back to 1986 because I was 16 or 17, so you all wish you knew me back then. As, yeah, you should, because I was friggin' amazing. But I was so silly and immature and insecure. Oh, the insecurity. Nobody smiled. Never, ever. Like, you go to shows, everybody looked at, like, everybody had to look miserable to be cool. I no longer ascribe to that prescription. Okay. So this is Fontaine's DC with Bug off of the deluxe edition of Romance, and then we're going to have a couple of songs, and I'll be back, and obviously we've got Mark and Steve coming up with the last transmission. My guys, my buds, my boys, I love them. And so Fee and I are going to just have another drink or two.
3: Yeah.
1: Happy, happy Friday, September 11th. Why? I mean, come on. Oh, Jesus Christ. It's just not right. Okay, here we go.
2: Bug.

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1: All right, I'm back. How much do you love my show tonight? Because it is fantastic. Okay, so the last track was The Smiths, Big Mouth Strikes Again, The Queen is Dead, 1986, Johnny Marr's bright guitar line contrasts with Morrissey's self-mocking lyrics, making this song witty, dramatic, and instantly recognizable. Yeah, I'd say. And then before that was The Bolshoi with Away off of the album Friends that came out in 1986. I think I was 16 or 17. Northampton-based band blending post-punk, gothic punk, and theatrical new wave. I love this track, and I thought it was perfect after the Fontaine's DC Bug off of the album Romance, the deluxe edition that came out in 2024. Dublin band combines post-punk tension with a hypnotic melodic quality. This song explores alienation, identity, and Irishness viewed from abroad. I don't know that I know what that would be like, but, you know. Okay, so this is our last break. So before I go into this last set, which will be The Young Gods, The New Eves, Get Down Services, Year of October, and The Beatles, I will say thank you so much from all of you. I hope you all have enjoyed tonight's set. My friend Ophelia certainly has enjoyed it. And we're setting up for the next Marauders, Mark and Steve, who will be here with the last transmission at 8 o'clock. Thank you so much for listening. I really, really appreciate it and have always felt that this has been like the most cathartic and therapeutic thing I can do with my free time. As if I was a 16, 17-year-old in my own bedroom listening to all of this beautiful music. Okay, so Mr. Sunshine by The Young Gods, everybody knows, came out, let's see, 2010, Swiss industrial rock band from Freiburg, formed in 1985. Then we have The New Eves with Volcano. The New Eve is Rising, 2025 album, British folk punk band from Brighton. Get Down Services, Probiotic, off of the album Massive Champion, came out this year. British rock pop duo from Minehead. Defined their sound as disco and 80s and 70s infused groove-based music. Then we have The Year of October with the track The Hounds from Nashville, Tennessee. And The Beatles, Things We Said Today off of A Hard Day's Night, 1964 release. And I will say thank you, thank you, thank you. I love all of you, and I really appreciate, I hope that you're listening. And here we go. Here's Mr. Sunshine by The Young Gods.

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1: Up and right.
0: Back with the last transmission for
1: another
0: week.
1: Yeah.
0: Thanks to Shelby and
1: Ophelia, our special guest. All good.
0: Did you enjoy being on the radio?
2: I loved it. It was the best thing ever.
1: Excellent, my dear girl.
2: More often.
1: I think you do.
0: Yes. But it's us for the next couple of hours. Started off with an old song. Followed it up with something new. It was Racky to start from 2013, the year that we started.
1: Indeed so.
0: Last week we celebrated that with a bit of a...
1: cake and beer?
0: Yeah.
1: And tunes that we haven't played in ages?
0: No, this is what it's all about.
1: Yeah.
0: But this week back to plenty of new stuff. But Racky to start and then following up with Brand New Party Dozen.
1: Oh, that was a start. It is a Euro stomp on that one. Absolutely.
0: Enjoyed the fact that they're back. So, good to hear them again.
1: That's all good.
0: They've got a new album coming out in November.
1: Yeah.
0: 21 Burn Salute, apparently. They're
1: excellent.
0: All in it.
1: So, touring, possibly, yes. Surely.
0: Well, let's hope so.
1: Yeah, let's hope so.
0: Let's play some Wild Oceans. They're on at the Cavern tonight. Get down there.
1: Yeah, do that.
0: This is new.
1: Do that.
0: Easy myself.

Russia's mission! Russia's mission! Russia's mission!

0: They are Spanish horses.
1: Yeah.
0: Who are new to us.
1: New to us, but...
0: few releases.
1: They've had a few releases on Bandcamp.
0: What's the oldest? What's the date on the oldest?
1: I think probably December 24.
0: Oh, right. Okay, so yeah, nearly 2 years then. Okay.
1: A couple of years, yeah. Maybe.
0: Only one song on that awful streaming site beginning with S.
1: Yeah.
0: Don't be fooled. They have been around a while.
1: Bandcamp releases, I guess.
0: Yeah, good on them for sort of relenting, for sort of...
1: Doing it the wrong... Well, you know, it's a sensible option, isn't it?
0: It is. British band, as we've established.
1: Yeah, London, I think.
0: Yeah.
1: Rather, they look the part.
0: Yeah.
1: It's a very cool style.
0: Yeah, no, good on them.
1: And great sound. Yeah. Good on them.
0: That's their latest tune, Hey Man, brackets, Hey Man.
1: Exclamation mark.
0: I forgot about that.
1: I'll forget that.
0: On So Young Records. That sounded very good.
1: Yeah.
0: Before that, Exeter Zone, Wild Oceans.
1: Well, that's a big sound now.
0: Yeah,
1: getting
0: more epic as the songs go on.
1: They are, but...
0: Another track from their forthcoming second EP, that was Losing Myself. And, it was a bit hectic at the beginning of the start of playing that in the studio here. But if you get the opportunity, it's not too late to get down to the Cavern right now.
1: Of course,
0: They are playing tonight to add to our long list of bands and gigs that we'll have missed on a Friday night, as we were discussing on air last week on our birthday show. But never mind. Hopefully we'll get to see Wild Oceans again soon, because they were superb last time.
1: Yes, indeed.
0: Great to hear new stuff from Wild Oceans. That track out today, Losing Myself. Next, we will play a new tune by Recluse.
1: Oh, yes, right, indeed.
0: Enjoyed a lot on this show. Featuring Soren Bryce and Daniel P. Carter.
1: Indeed.
0: Both of whom we have enjoyed as musicians over the years as well.
1: We have.
0: They released their debut single, A Muted TV, earlier this year.
1: Yeah.
0: They've got a new one out now called Belly of the Whale, and they've got an album coming in November, middle of November the 13th.
1: Cool.
0: Let's hear this new track. This is Recluse.

0: latest from Fat Dog.
1: Yeah, that's good.
0: Yeah,
1: yeah, like you say, the tracks we've heard from the new album sound very promising.
0: Yeah, it's catchy.
1: Won't be long. No, it won't be long.
0: No, but the album is 2nd of October.
1: There you go.
0: So, yeah, not long to wait at all. And they're playing in Extra at the end of January, no less.
1: Yes, indeed.
0: So, yeah, the Lemon Grove.
1: Yeah.
0: It's a good place to see them. So,
1: we haven't been to Lemon for a while.
0: No.
1: Good love,
0: that'd be a good place to see them.
1: Yeah, won't it, though? But.
0: So, yeah, looking forward to that album.

0: The track we just played was their new one, Give It, Call It What You Want,
1: yeah,
0: of course, out on Domino soon. And Recluse before that, Belly Whale, their album.
1: She's got a great voice. She can scream like a good and she can.
0: Yeah, very much so. Yeah, yeah. We'll play some new Tummy Ache as well later.
1: Indeed,
0: so,
1: we shall.
0: The band, so,
1: well, you know.
0: Yeah, we'll come to that in a bit. But it's good to hear the second tune from Recluse. Their album comes out 13th of November.
1: She's got a busy autumn coming up.
0: Yeah, very much so, yes. Yeah, but the music's fantastic. So,
1: she's great.
0: Good to hear it.
1: Friend of the show. She's great.
0: Indeed. Should we play a song with a year in the title?
1: Oh, I think we might well have to. Who?
0: Yeah, it is the title, I should say. So we made it to 1961.
1: Blimey.
0: We didn't do it on last week's show because we were celebrating our birthday.
1: We were indeed.
0: But this is from an album that's actually released February this year.
1: Okay.
0: So unusually, we are sort of quite up to date for once. The band I know nothing about, they're called BGH.
1: BGH.
0: There's one album on this streaming service, let's say, released in February. Called We're Too Awkward to Say Hello is the name of the album. And this is their track 1961.
1: Okay, let's play.

Sorry, Squire. I'll scratch the record. Sorry, Squire. I'll scratch the record. Sorry, Squire. I'll scratch the record. Sorry, Squire.

0: at the end is what you want. That was Dinosaur Jr.
1: Yeah.
0: They released an album at the end of last month.
1: Yep.
0: I think it's their first in 5 years.
1: But, you know, like any universal constant, it's good to have Jay and the boys back.
0: It is indeed, yeah. Several Got Away is the name of the tune. It's the opening track from the album, Near. Hang on, They're Near.
1: They're Near.
0: Yes, yeah, yeah, got there in the end. Yes, like you say, that's just...
1: that's classic. Yes, it is exactly what you want.
0: What you want from Dinosaur Jr., yep, for sure. Before that, a duo called BGH, who I haven't been able to find anything about, but they did release an album this year, which is probably one of the newer tracks we've played.
1: Well, absolutely.
0: For this feature.
1: Absolutely.
0: But 1961 was the track we played.
1: There you go.
0: Yeah, sounding good. Sounding good. I like that.
1: Yeah, mostly. Mostly.
0: We might not play any more BGH, but I'm glad we played that one.
1: Yeah.
0: Fitted the bill nicely for this feature.
1: Yeah, slightly triggering for me, but.
0: Oh, okay.
1: It's that Shubadi one.
0: Oh, that bit I could do without, yeah, I agree with you there.
1: Because I've got a whole experience of the band Shubadi. They're the only band I've actually seriously considered assassinating.
0: Okay. Well, it's a good job that I don't think they're going.
1: Yeah, no, sorry, they're bringing bad memories from the past. Okay. Do Shuwadi Wadi, so
0: yeah,
1: anyway.
0: No, we don't anymore.
1: So that's a bit triggering. But, okay, but apart from that, yeah, good.
0: Well, let's chill you out with some, apart from that, yeah.
1: It's all right, I'm fine now.
0: Let's chill you out with some Arab Strap.
1: Oh, yes, please.
0: The album was released last week, Half Told Tales. This is a lovely tune called Sun Song.

0: An interesting artist is Tommy Barlow.
1: Intriguing, isn't he?
0: Yeah, he is.
1: I mean, there's a short, what was that, 1 minute, some?
0: Something.
1: It's short, isn't it?
0: Yeah,
1: you know,
0: very short.
1: These sort of people, they tend, you'd have thought he'd want to make it a bit long. But he's a peculiarly brilliant man.
0: Yeah, yeah. Yeah, the last track we played of his, the previous single was like 4 minutes. But yeah, that was only 2.5.
1: Yeah.
0: But yeah, could have done more than that.
1: Definitely could. Yeah. But good.
0: Yeah, I liked it. Probably good. Billy's Dead.
1: Billy's Dead.
0: The most recent single before that, Arab Strap, from their great album out on Rock Action.
1: Oh, they are just top form,
0: really on form at the moment.
1: Top form,
0: just great lyricism, of course, you come to expect, but yeah, musically as well,
1: it's just right up with it, isn't it? It's just really now. Hate to use the phrase now, but it is quite now, isn't it?
0: Yeah,
1: you know,
0: and they played at Arctangent of all places, like last year or the year before, and the guys who do run the festival and Damnation Festival, they have a podcast and they were talking about Arab Strap today, raving about this.
1: Cool.
0: Yeah. So they're not the sort of band you'd necessarily expect at the
1: same. Not Arctangent, not really. No.
0: And this other guy does this, you know, extreme metal festival, and yet they're both, you know,
1: great fans of it. Yeah. Well, it's good. Well, it's that Venn diagram thing. They appeal to a lot of people.
0: Yeah.
1: They do good. I'm still joining a lot of little groups up. They do.
0: Well, they do. Yeah. I'm gutted. I was a bit tired and emotional, let's say, when they played at Rockaway Beach last year, I think it was, wasn't it? And I didn't stay up late enough to watch them, which I'm gutted about. But I'd like to think I've learned my lesson in that regard.
1: Oh, yes.
0: Not to go too heavy in the first night, but anyway.
1: Always. Just don't fall down the stairs and break your glasses either.
0: Don't do any of that
1: on your first night anywhere.
0: That would be silly.
1: It would be silly. Yeah.
0: Talking of live bands, moving on, we are going to go. We have our tickets to see this next lot. It is Gillaband, of course it is. Yeah.
1: Oh yeah, yeah, yeah.
0: Gillaband.
1: We are. Ooh.
0: Yes. The album comes out in 2 weeks' time. Our gig isn't until February
1: 27th.
0: So it's a fair way off,
1: yeah.
0: But it gives us plenty of time to digest the album.
1: Yeah.
0: But this is the latest song from it, single from it. Do you know anything about the album, the single title?
1: Yeah, Elogia. It means poverty of words.
0: Oh, really? Okay.
1: Yes, there's a definition of elogia.
0: Ah, okay. Lovely stuff. Right, well, let's see what Gillaband make of that.

0: They are Dive.
1: Yeah.
0: Who've been around for quite a while now.
1: Yeah, but they haven't done... This is the first new stuff for a little bit, isn't it?
0: I think so. I'm not aware, but D-I-I-V.
1: Yeah, yeah.
0: The name of the... Is how you say the band.
1: I mean, obviously been touring and writing in the interim and maybe not.
0: It says there was an album in 2024.
1: Was there?
0: Frog in Boiling Water.
1: Okay. Okay.
0: Before that...
1: I missed that one completely.
0: Yeah, it passed me by as a live album in 22.
1: Okay.
0: An album in 2019, so you're going back a bit further. It's spaced them apart, but the new album, Zerp...
1: Zerp, indeed.
0: With an exclamation mark on the end.
1: Right.
0: Comes out end of October. Play more from
1: cool
0: that.
1: Yeah no yeah the kids were good yeah. That's a bit different to the last one. There's a bit of breadth to them. They're a bit in a little way I sort of put them on the same street. Mm. The same locale as Bodega type thing. Which is all good, and there's a lot of variety.
0: Mm.
1: You know, they can cover a lot of bases.
0: Yeah.
1: Bands who can play properly, basically.
0: Yeah. It helps, doesn't it? Yeah.
1: It does help.
0: Yeah, you can broaden your horizons if you've got talent to do so.
1: Yeah, it does help.
0: But that's their latest single, Kid. Before we played Dive, we played Giliban, of course.
1: Oh, well, that's just a sound unlike any other.
0: Indeed.
1: Yeah. In the universe.
0: There's still no one that really quite...
1: No, that's still my favourite band.
0: Yeah.
1: There's nobody anything like them.
0: No.
1: Fantastic.
0: We've only got 2 weeks to wait till their new album, Album of Trade. The track we played was...
1: Alogia.
0: Thank you, yes.
1: No problem.
0: Last week's show, we played our sort of favourite songs from various festive 20s, our end of year.
1: Yeah, well, I tried to pick just quirky ones that I had. Are quite noisy and this and that, but and you've got to have a Kev Windsor tune in.
0: Oh, yeah. Yeah.
1: And things like that.
0: There'd be more.
1: You know what I mean?
0: Yeah.
1: That's why I enjoyed it so much. It really was the real fringy stuff.
0: Yeah, that's what I wanted to be like, just to play stuff that we hadn't heard for ages.
1: Yeah.
0: So we quite often play stuff just the once and never again. It's often the way it goes. But this next artist was played last week, and I'm playing him again because we played him 2 weeks ago with his new single, Scott Levine, of course.
1: Oh, we've got Scott Levine could play every day.
0: Well, thinking exactly
1: every month
0: we'd have him on every show.
1: Every show,
0: but yeah, this is his latest tune, Be Happy, and it's just wonderful.
1: Absolute tune.

fire to boil water and grind your wheat and knead your bread, or make a new pair of moccasins out of potato skins. Be happy you were born when you were, because if you were born 100 years ago, you wouldn't be able to watch Dirty Dancing or Mulholland Drive or a 5-hour Martin Scorsese documentary about George Harrison. You wouldn't be able to listen to Captain Beefheart or the Cocteau Twins or Connie Converse or Tina Turner. Be happy you can eat figs in March, look at photos of old friends and of dead parents. I've got a photo of my dad when he was 24, the year he met my mum when he was a singer in a house band at a holiday camp in Great Yarmouth. In the photo he's shirtless, wearing flowery trousers and holding a thin microphone, his eyes closed, wondering when he's going to have a son called Scott, with broad shoulders and long toes like him.

0: Yeah.
1: H-A-O-L.
0: Yeah.
1: We have enjoyed playing for a few years now.
0: Yes.
1: Off and on. And,
0: yeah.
1: Very glad they're back with a new single.
0: Yeah.
1: Scam Manifesto.
0: That's a great title.
1: It is, isn't it? Yes.
0: And, yes.
1: Yeah.
0: Great sound, too.
1: It is.
0: Yeah, yes. We're liking that.
1: Yeah. Brand new tune from them.
0: Yeah.
1: Scott Levine, of course, before that.
0: Can't do no wrong.
1: No. No news of any more new material, but he's pretty prolific, so I'm sure we won't
0: yeah.
1: until
0: yeah.
1: there's something else from him. But Be Happy is his latest single that came out a couple of weeks ago, which is a fine tune.
0: Cool.
1: Which we always get from Scott, that's for sure. TV Priest have got another new tune out.
0: They have. There's they been, have.
1: Been a bit of a gap since their last album.
0: About
1: 4 years, I think. Good to have TV Priest back. The album comes 6th of November.
0: Yes.
1: So we'll see what there is to come. But yeah, what's this one called?
0: It's called Just So You Know.
1: Yeah, good to have them back.

I know jazz in all its varied forms. If it is an art form, which it is, must be. So if anyone has got any doubt that it could be wrong to try something out of the ordinary, how do you account for things that are happening now?

0: Well, I hope you enjoyed that one, boys and girls. You've got to admit it was different.
1: It was different.
2: Yeah.
1: Certainly different for this show, but we thank Uncle Peanut nonetheless. Cause we
2: I mean, you know, my tired old legs couldn't keep up at the end, but I was boogieing away.
1: Yeah, we were up and down the corridor outside. Andre Nikolsky, that was.
2: I wouldn't have guessed.
1: No.
2: He was going to sound like that.
1: Uncle Peanut's choice for this evening. The track was called Bada Bing Bada Boom.
2: Fair enough. You call it what you want.
1: Always very satisfying.
2: You call it what you want. You're Bada Bing Bada Boom.
1: Indeed.
2: That's fair enough.
1: That came out February last year. We'll keep those coming, I think, from Uncle Peanut over the coming weeks.
2: Yes, indeed.
1: Looking forward to a new batch soon.
2: Yeah.
1: But TV Priest before that.
2: Yeah.
1: For the latest tune, just so you know.
2: Oh, well, good.
1: Yeah.
2: Good.
1: Yeah,
2: yeah, album soon, good.
1: They were another one of those bands that we thought, are they ever going to...
2: Are they ever going to come back?
1: But, yes.
2: Thank goodness.
1: In a slightly different form, I think, but...
2: Yeah, there's only two of them now. It's just the two of them.
1: Still.
2: It's not the band as it used to be.
1: No, but enjoying it nonetheless.
2: Men to men.
1: Yeah.
2: In a way.
1: Very much so. Next, we shall play... We played this band a couple of weeks ago, HMLTD.
2: Yes, we did.
1: And they've released it.
2: It's good.
1: It was good.
2: Yeah.
1: Really enjoyed the tune. And there's subsequently been another one. Very adventurous stuff from them. This is called I Used to Ride in Limousines.
2: Okay.

0: shadow play. And for these boys, every day is Mother's Day. These are family annihilator either way. Titillated by the culture wars, titillated but sinless, they tell themselves. They really said daddy's home with their whole chest. Desperate to have a big strong man tell them what's best. Daddy's home, no homo, loving anyone's gay bro. Do you know what you sound like though? Your craving of male approval and attention is craven, embarrassing, unsettling. But we know how quickly embarrassment turns menacing and threatening. Don't try and remake society according to your kink. When women are submissive and pregnant and chained to the kitchen sink, that's true objectification. That's wifing and they're in your station. If of that, do you really think we're gonna have that? Give in to this backlash, stop this lyrical flash bash. Patriarchy stretching into this new millennium. Whether it's branding us in Nexium or singing our own requiems, we're going 4B. If you don't say you're sorry, we know what will happen, don't worry. New thinking's gonna be needed for the challenges ahead. If we don't want everyone to be either in a bunker or dead, because fascism's really defcoing. And it's your own dignity and worth that you're insulting. We don't vibe with that. We think you're worthy outside of this British hierarchy. You don't need to pledge your sword to this pathetic patriarchy. We don't have to govern via violence and conformity, see? We can treat each other compassionately. There's enough to meet everyone's basic needs. There's no one who doesn't deserve that. Dignity requires it. It's just how we stand together. It's just our best hope of weathering the weather. Even if some of the community we receive is fair weather. That's okay, we'll survive. Standing together's messy sometimes. We'll see better days and sunnier climes. But the right-wing death cult is open to new members, hoping you don't know the numbers. They're hoping you don't remember every wildfire's embers, every betrayal of the common people, every time they sneered at us and called ordinary people sheeple, every time our interests were undermined, every time our rights were sold for a wink and a shine, every time they said we can't afford to do what's right. And in some ways in this shadow play, you know he's not your real dad anyway, and yet he sleeps in your mother's bed, and yet you know you have to do what he says. Heads awash with male responsibilities and entitlements. Excited as daddy mixes incitements.
1: You from B of Briz.
2: She's not wrong.
1: No.
2: She's not wrong.
1: Wise words.
2: That's all I can
1: ever
2: say to that.
1: Yeah, yes.
2: Wow.
1: Shadow Play, the latest tune. We used to play a lot back in 2024 from B of Briz.
2: Yeah.
1: The album Encyclopedia of Patriarchy was, we played a few tunes off that at the time. There's been a couple of singles this year that I must confess to have missed, so I'm glad to caught up with Shadow Play at least.
2: Yeah.
1: Yes. Yeah, great stuff. B of Briz. Before that, it was HMLTD. I used to ride in limousines.
2: That was a stomper.
1: It was, yes.
2: They're
1: interesting outfit for sure.
2: Yeah. Like you say, them Fat Dog would be a good double bill.
1: They would, yeah. Their next album comes out end of October.
2: Yeah, keep an eye out.
1: Definitely
2: good stuff, that.
1: Yeah, I like that a lot.
2: Gosh.
1: The next tune we will play is from the aforementioned Soren Bryce, who we played with her outfit Recluse earlier on.
2: Mm-hmm.
1: The Recluse album, as I say, comes out 13th of November. The next Tummy Ache album, her more local outfit.
2: More longer term.
1: Yeah.
2: Well, no, let's not say that. You never know.
1: No, there's been
2: anything could happen.
1: There have been a fair few Tommy
2: releases.
1: Albums, that's for sure, yeah. Whereas Recluse are gearing up for their debut.
2: Yeah.
1: This next album from Tommy 8 comes out on the 16th of October. And
2: because the rest of the band are really good as well.
1: Oh, yeah.
2: You know, they're a great band, Tommy 8. She is amazing.
1: Yeah.
2: No doubt about it, but the rest of the band are good as well.
1: Well, we're looking forward to hopefully getting Soren in the studio and Linus as well from Tommy.
2: Yes, it'd be good to catch up again.
1: Before the end of the year, certainly.
2: That'd be cool.
1: The latest track from that forthcoming Tommy Ache album is called Porcelain Dish, and it sounds like.
3: Yeah.

0: They are spray can.
1: Like that, a lot.
0: Yes, tell the listeners.
1: Well, I don't know that much. As far as I'm aware, they're two ex-members of Saves of Paradise.
0: Okay.
1: With Andy Weatherall, who was a big name back in the day.
0: Of course, yeah.
1: So, yeah.
0: A bit of heritage,
1: so they know what they're doing, and that is great.
0: It is. Yeah,
1: like you say, Sleep of Mods echoes there. That's just really good.
0: As you said, though, Meets Wire.
1: Yeah. Sleep of Mods Meets Wire. That's just a nice little pitch. I like that a lot.
0: Yeah. Italiano is the track we played. One of two on a recent EP called EP1 that came out last week. The rest of the tracks are remixes. The two main tracks. But it's really good, isn't it?
1: Yep. Good stuff.
0: They are Spray Can, Italiano. Before that, it was Tummy Ache from that forthcoming album on the 16th of October, which you'll hear plenty more of on this show.
1: Oh, yes, indeed.
0: Sure. The album is going to be, I don't know what the album's going to be called. I must have seen it somewhere, but I haven't got it in front of me. Anyway, you'll hear more about it.
1: Indeed.
0: But Porcelain Dish was a track played.
1: Yeah.
0: Which is superb. Love the strings on that.
1: Great stuff.
0: Yeah. Another show favourite, of course, on the last transmission here on Phonic FM is Meryl Streep.
1: Of course, but...
0: His third album comes out on the 9th of October, so a month to go, but there has been another single dropped, one of which I've had to do probably more...
1: And you've done for a while. Put it that way.
0: With Meryl's early stuff, it was all about the edits.
1: Yeah, indeed.
0: But he's been a bit, let's say, a bit no less angry, but a little tamer in some regards.
1: With
0: the recent releases, but he's back on ranty.
1: Back on the rant.
0: Yeah.
1: Hey.
0: So this new track. I hope I've got all the swears. Listen closely to the lyrics because I think it sums up a lot of where we are right now in the world. This is new tune from Meryl Streep. This is Bullet.

0: Another tune from the forthcoming Gurriers album.
1: Good stuff.
0: Second one from them.
1: 25th
0: of September, 2 weeks' time, looking like a good
1: Blimey, Gillaband.
0: Gillaband, yeah.
1: Gurriers.
0: It's not bad, is it?
1: Blimey.
0: 2 weeks after that is the Meryl Streak album.
1: Yeah. So, thick and fast now, from now till that
0: is.
1: Time of year.
0: Yeah. Well, this is it. This is the autumn
1: to Rockaway
0: releases.
1: Beach.
0: That's it.
1: We don't recognise any celebrations before Rockaway Beach.
0: No, indeed. That's
1: I mean, after Bonfire Night.
0: Yeah.
1: And before Rockaway Beach.
0: We've got Groove Village, and then we just ignore everything apart from gigs until Rockaway Beach in January.
1: Generally.
0: So Pins, a new track from Gurriers, taken from their forthcoming album Nobody's Coming to Save You, and that before that it was Meryl Streak at his most rantiest.
1: Proper ranty now.
0: Superb.
1: Proper good.
0: A track called Bullets, which is taken from the album Stories They Don't Teach You at School, as I say, 9th of October for that one. So,
1: good.
0: Yes, shaping up well, the autumn, that's what we like. Let's play this week's Infected Senses track.
1: Absolutely.
0: On last week's birthday show, it was an old favourite.
1: Yeah, it was.
0: With Save the Humans.
1: Save the Humans. Class.
0: This week we are back to picking
1: the random nature of such a thing.
0: The only slightly disturbing thing about this feature is that we go to Kev's Bandcamp page, Infected Senses Bandcamp page. Each week the releases, the number of tracks or number of releases on there is diminishing as the week goes on. I used to say 150 plus, but we're now on 125. He's had a bit of a spring clean.
1: Has he?
0: It would seem.
1: Okay.
0: There are less there, but... But it's still a bargain.
1: Quality, not quantity, is a good maxim.
0: That's probably it. Occasionally I do point this out, that if you do want to buy or own all of Kev's releases, the 125 of them, is currently there at the grand price of £17.50.
1: £17.50 with 125 releases.
0: You've kind of got almost a year's worth of music there just for less than 20 quid.
1: Yes.
0: Not bad.
1: It's not bad at all.
0: So let's play something from an album released in April 24 called Dehumanized. This is a track called Just a Number.

0: another one from Do Nothing.
1: Yeah, we like them two fellas.
0: Yeah.
1: About time they... Yeah, they're just good to have around.
0: Feels like we've been playing them for a long time.
1: Fair long time, yeah.
0: I had a look and they,
1: off and on.
0: Well, they've been releasing stuff since 2018.
1: Yeah.
0: But they're only about to release their second album.
1: Okay.
0: The first one being in 2023.
1: Yeah.
0: This next album comes out 6th of November on Submarine Cat Records.
1: Oh, good, good, good.
0: But always sort of consistently good with the songs.
1: Yeah.
0: Yeah.
1: We like them.
0: Infected Senses before that.
1: Wow.
0: A track called Just a Number, which was a bit of an AI collaboration.
1: You know, the structure of that was just not him normally. I was expecting it to dive into the depths of something weird, and it never did, which was interesting in itself, because every now and again I was expecting it to go weird and it didn't, which was a surprise.
0: Yeah,
1: which was quite a nice feeling.
0: Did make a change.
1: It made a change.
0: But if you go to the I forgot what the album was called now on Bandcamp, but it was a 2024 release. There's an explanation as to how it was put together. This
1: absolutely
0: album,
1: it's not
0: Dehumanized is the name of the album, worth checking out on Bandcamp.
1: Yes.
0: This next track is from an artist I know nothing about. We'll try and have a look while we're listening to it. They're called M83, and this is an interesting tune called A Blister Sunrise.

0: In today's adventure, we saw what happens when we make up our minds about something before we have the facts. It's called jumping to conclusions. And anyone who does that will usually find that the conclusion is wrong. That's what happened to Malaktha. If he had only... Well, hello, Holly. Is there something you want to say?
1: Yes. Don't jump to conclusions. Don't jump to conclusions.
0: That's good advice. And if anyone asks, just say a little bird told you. See you all soon.

0: They are bashed.
1: Yeah.
0: Spelled B A S H T.
1: Yeah.
0: Didn't have time to really look up much about them, but I'll be honest. But
1: no, I don't know much about them either, but I do like that tune.
0: Been around since 2022.
1: Okay.
0: There's been a few singles this year, that being the latest Terror TV.
1: Yeah, I like that.
0: Yeah, it's good. Catchy, yeah, wasn't it?
1: It was catchy.
0: Yeah, I like that. They got an album coming on the 9th of October. I don't think they've released an album as yet for EPs,
1: right.
0: But yeah, that'll be the debut set.
1: Fair called, play.
0: Called Poor Advice. Which we you can get plenty of on the last transmission.
1: Oh, yeah, don't listen to us. I mean, don't. Anyway.
0: M83 before that, Blister Sunrise, a new album coming on that wonderful date of 25th of September.
1: That's a busy old
0: time.
1: Busy old day.
0: It is a busy old time. And yeah, interestingly, M83 we never heard of before, we don't think. I've got one track that's had over a billion and a half plays on a certain streaming website. So we're going to listen to that as soon as we go off and find out whether we've heard it before.
1: I mean, I've heard the name, but I've never taken time to.
0: No. It'd be an interesting one to suss out.
1: Yeah.
0: We will leave you with one last track from Untitled.
1: A
0: track called Tinted View. If you've missed Nirvana, basically here they are.
1: Yeah.
0: We will see you next week. Stay tuned to Phonic over the weekend. Plenty of good stuff to come. Cheers.
1: Ta-da.

you do what they told you. Now you do what they told you. Now you do what they told you. Now you do what they told you.